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1: Have you ever, Laszlo, witnessed a moment at a wedding where everyone goes, okay, this couple's not going to make it. 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
3: Who is a 6 or a 7 on a scale up to 10? 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Babe, you're a 10.
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1: Sunshine and booze are the only two things I do. 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
9: 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Thomas Jefferson tried them. 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
1: Guns N' Roses this Wednesday the 19th. Rob Zombie with Marilyn Manson September 10th. 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
1: The new stadium. Yeah. Welcome downtown, Crown Center. And if you look on Facebook, it's just old people from small towns in Missouri. Like, where are we going to park? On your farm, bitch.
0: Drive home with Ashley O.
2: Meanwhile, across the pond over in the UK, so let me throw on a British accent. A 28-year-old man who drank 2,000 pints in 200 days says that he bought a house from his social media earnings from boozing. All right, look, Mom and Dad, can you just hire that guy? Because I'm not a homeowner, but I would like him to coach me in beer, money, house.
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1: Sometimes it feels like the news is full of things that have never happened before. 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Trade embargoes? Thomas Jefferson tried them. Rent too high? 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
1: Too high.
2: I remember being high on psychedelics at a Grateful Dead concert. The guy with long hair, you know, came by. 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He goes, look at his eyes. Look how high this guy is. And they're all laughing about how high I am. And at that point, my brain went, whoa. If these guys think I'm high,
3: right.
2: I am way too high.
3: Right.
2: Because these guys are the pros, and they're all laughing like, dude, you are so high. And I'm like, oh, no.
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4: 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And it's like, Jabba the Hutt, not recognized. Okay, I'm sorry, I'm holding the phone down here. And then you lift it up and it's like, corpse, not recognized. Okay, phone, so I don't have my makeup on right now. Jeez, give me a break.
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1: She's like, I'll drive. 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No problem. I'm always drunk, and you can always drive. Actually, you know, we'll get along fine.
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1: Not having social media or never posting on social media. 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
1: Guns N' Roses this Wednesday the 19th. 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

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Yeah, like we're supposed to trust mail-in ballots. 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
1: Hey, it worked for Jim Baker. Yeah, maybe it'll work for us.

0: 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Morning services with the Church of Laszlo.
1: Condoms. Those guys,
2: people are saying they're worried about the guy, you know, the predator. I'm on the other end. Look at me. I'm young. Come on over. Bring some Zins and a condom.
1: Yeah.
2: He gets there. He's like, Jesus Christ.
1: Right.
2: You're way too old for me. And I'm like, yeah, I mean, you know, you're too old for me too. But hey, we're here.
0: Drive home with Ashley O.
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0: 98.9 The Rock is proud to present Rob Zombie with Marilyn Manson. 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
1: If somebody said, what are the chances that Slim got high last night? I'd say, I mean,
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1: At any time, bet the mortgage.
2: Well, I called my lawyer.
1: If it was on FanDuel or Kalashi or wherever it is, if Slim get high last night, I'd be like, absolutely.
2: Remember my lawyer?
1: I called him. It'd be minus 700.
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3: When someone says something to you mid-freakout, like, calm down, relax, or don't overthink it. 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But, since you brought it up, great advice. Thank you so much. Appreciate it.
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0: 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We're proud to present the great shows coming to the all-new Morton Amphitheater in Riverside.
1: Guns N' Roses this Wednesday the 19th. Rob Zombie with Marilyn Manson September 10th. 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
0: 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I doubt it.

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1: I think if people have brothers or sisters in a close age, I think that adjustment to roommates is a lot less. It was a huge adjustment for me.
2: For sure.
1: Because I just lived in the house. It was just my mom and dad. They were not roommates. They were like wardens.
2: Mm-hmm.
1: And I was a prisoner, right? And they fed me and they gave me money. And they gave me a work release program.
2: Yeah.
1: Right?
2: And
1: I got to leave sometimes on good behavior.
2: Yeah.
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0: path of the righteous man is beset on all sides by the iniquities of the selfish and the tyranny of evil men. Blessed is he who, in the name of charity and goodwill, shepherds the weak through the valley of darkness. For he is truly his brother's keeper and finder of lost children. And I will strike down upon thee with great vengeance and furious anger those who attempt to poison and destroy my brothers. And you will know my name is the Lord when I lay my vengeance upon thee. Ladies and gentlemen, the Church of Laszlo has begun.
1: Yo!
2: Yo!
1: How are you?
2: I'm good, how are you?
1: I'm great, no problems.
2: Good.
1: Yeah.
2: Where is everybody?
1: What do you mean?
2: I don't know, just the summer pointed it out, but there's nobody in the building. I
1: think we're anybody here, is there?
2: Well,
3: even less so.
2: Yeah, even less so. There's rarely, there's never a packed house. But, you know, there's usually a few people. I got here this morning and my key card didn't work. So I thought, first thought is there's probably an email. I'm sure there's an email that I was supposed to read.
1: Before I started calling somebody would have called you if you gotten fired, but.
2: Yeah, I suppose that, you know, it's all logical. But in the moment, you're thinking, was there an email? Did something happen? And there's always someone parked.
1: I don't ever think
2: in
1: it's
2: the
1: personal.
2: Spot by me. What, getting fired?
1: Yeah, I don't ever think like, oh, they just fired me.
2: No.
1: Or they fired us. It's like, well, maybe they closed down the whole thing.
2: That's just it.
1: Right, that's the thing.
2: And when I saw that there were fewer cars,
1: in the parking lot. Turn off those lights.
2: Right. Like, boy, that was probably a pretty important email, too.
1: And there's no one to email me because they all were let go.
2: Well, that could be.
1: Somewhere around 11 o'clock yesterday.
2: Right. The person who sends those emails no longer around. But that would be a big one, a big email to miss if it said, hey, we can't afford to turn the lights on, so we're going to ask you to. We hope this is only temporary, but for now, because, yeah, there were none of the usual cars in the parking lot, and my key didn't work.
1: I was like,
2: something's
1: trying to shake those cobwebs out. Oh, hey, I played golf yesterday, and you'll like this because you bring it up a lot as a hobby of mine and something I should do. I played golf yesterday. I played with two guys, you know, maybe a little bit older than me, and then another guy younger than me, college age, right? And, I get along with them. Good time. Play golf. I'm in the parking lot. And the
2: People you know or you got along with them?
1: I have no idea. Okay. No idea. Mm-hmm. And, I think we're probably all out there singles maybe. And the college age kid drives up to my car afterwards. You know, I talked to him for a while. We got along really well. He drives up to my car and he goes, hey, man, I got to ask you a question. I go, yeah. He goes, did you coach basketball? And I go, yeah. And he goes, I don't want to say his name. He goes, but you coached me in the third and fourth and fifth grade. Really, right? And you're a grown ass man now.
2: And
1: I automatically remembered him. I'm like, man, I'm so sorry. I didn't recognize you're a grown ass man.
2: Right.
1: He's like, I didn't recognize you at first either. He's like, I was trying to put two and two together. But yeah, I remembered him. I brought up a play. I remembered everything.
2: Oh, you remember details.
1: I remember.

0: Remember him? I remembered his dad. I was like, oh, of course, man. Tell your dad. I said, my dad still talks about you.
1: Was he one of the coaching. Stronger players on
0: he
1: the team?
0: He was really good. Athletic? He was really good. And that was 1 year we had made it to the championship, I remember. And
1: so these were third graders?
0: Or maybe. They might have been older than that. You know, maybe sixth graders, seventh graders. Somewhere around there. Probably elementary school, I guess. Maybe sixth grade. And I remember I drew up a play for him to hit a three-pointer to win it. We were down by two, and he missed it. Bounced off the rim. And I looked at him, I go, man, that three-pointer. And he goes, oh, man. He put it like he remembered it, too. And I just said, man, I'd call that play every time. You were so good. Today, knowing what happened, I'd call that play and let you shoot it. He gave me a hug, and he got back in his cart. And
1: start calling you coach after that?
0: Well, we were in the parking lot. He gave me a hug. I said, good luck in college. I'll be rooting for you.
1: See, you have an impact on people.
0: Yeah, see, you don't know.
1: You remember probably every single coach you had, even if you don't remember their name, even if it was just the gray team
0: with
1: the Parks and Rec, whatever sport that you didn't really like, the soccer team that you played with when you were six, you probably remember those coaches.
0: Yeah.
1: I'm guessing every single one of those coaches I had along the way, even if I don't remember their name, I remember something about
0: them. He was like, I thought it was you. He's like, I didn't want to be like weird on the golf course.
1: Yeah.
0: So
1: it's but probably also, even though you've watched your own son grow up, kind of shocking.
0: He knew all my kids' names. Like, he knew them. And,
1: still shocking to have not seen a kid for a while. And then
0: he was a grown ass man, so it was different. You know, I probably looked, you know, at least somewhat recognizable.
1: Went from being a
0: sixth or seventh grader to, but you're in college.
1: There's no expectation. There's no way I could possibly know who you are if I haven't seen you for this many years.
0: Right.
1: But the fact that much time has elapsed, I mean, you were saying maybe third, fourth, fifth, sixth grade or something like that. It doesn't feel very long ago driving to somewhere, Prairie Village maybe, when you were coaching 5 years. They weren't really dribbling the ball.
0: So
1: I don't know how old they were. Kindergarten?
0: That was before elementary school, those kids.
1: I was going to say, some of those kids might not have even been in kindergarten. I don't think they were expected to dribble the ball. They just sort of carried the ball around. And there was a lot of chaos, but you took it pretty seriously.
0: Yeah,
1: you know, you gave them the coach treatment in a good way.
0: These kids like men. I coached him a lot, and he has a friend that, you know, they graduated high school together, and they never put two and two together until I met his friend, you know, maybe, you know, with 4 months left in high school. And he was like, and his friend was like, that's your dad? And he's like, yeah, why? And he's like, man. Well, he goes, what? He goes, your dad still comes up in conversation at my kitchen table. And my kid's like, really? He's like, yeah. He's like, I remember we played against you in basketball, and you guys were beating us by 20, and your dad was screaming on the sidelines at your team, play like you're down by two. Play like you're down by two. And he's like, and my parents were like, Jesus, this guy just wants to step on sixth graders' necks. And I'm like, play like you're down by two.
1: Yeah.
0: Don't look at the scoreboard. What are you doing? And he's like, sometimes, like, my dad, you know, all the way through high school, like, something would happen, and my dad would yell at me, you know, don't look at the scoreboard.
1: Yeah.
0: Like, in my report,
1: like, you're down by two.
0: Right. But I was like, oh, man, there's households in this city who are making fun of me.
1: Yeah. You need to sign up. You need to sign up and coach again. I mean, I know your youngest son is still in high school, so it's not like you're home alone.
0: He came back after not playing for a year from ACL surgery, and I think they had, like, the real kind of first football practice, not conditioning, yesterday. And he came in, I'm like, how'd it go? He's like, fine. And I could tell he was a little like,
1: holding something back.
0: Yeah, and I was like, what's up? And he hasn't played. He only played like 3 games last year. Tore his ACL, hasn't been able to practice, right? Just been rehabbing the whole time. And apparently he wasn't where he thought he should be on the depth chart. I'm like, dude, you haven't played. And he just looks at me and goes, that's disrespect. And I said, where are you going? He goes, to the gym.
1: Okay.
0: And I was like, all right, man. Like, you're down by two.
1: Well, exactly.
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1: Don't blame the show. Prescription drugs have side effects. The Church of Laszlo. The Church of Laszlo. 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

0: Against the Spread with the Church of Laszlo. When in doubt, parlay it out.
1: Against the Spread is brought to you by Game Day Men's Health in Overland Park, Lee Summit, and Liberty. Because men deserve better care.
2: All right. Baseball always interests me, especially when people say, like, oh, this has only been done, you know, six times ever. And you're like, man, there's a bunch of baseball games over the course of history. I can't.

0: can't believe this has only been or never been done. Or three. But Pete Crow Armstrong for the Cubs, if you saw that last night, he started the game with a leadoff home run and then ended it with a walk-off home run to win the game. That. So that was a Major League Baseball player to hit a leadoff game home run, right?
1: Mm-hmm.
0: And then a walk-off to end the game has only happened 6 times in baseball history, which is crazy with, you know.
1: Like you said,
0: anything's ever
1: games.
0: Happened only 6 times is because of the amount of games daily over the course of 100 plus years that they've been playing. You know, for it to only happen 6 times, but Pete Crow Armstrong did it. And also in baseball, you know, I'm starting to watch a little bit more, starting to pay attention. The Tigers beat the Pirates 8-5. I'm not a Tigers fan, but. They were just fighting with the Royals to see who could be the worst team, right?
1: Mm-hmm.
0: They are now tied. Did you realize this? Tied for the last AL wildcard spot.
1: It's ridiculous. I mean, I guess it's also...
0: I mean, they traded the pitcher. Like, I mean, whatever. But.
1: Wild card keeps things interesting for a lot of teams, but what a bizarre year. And you were talking about first... I saw yesterday or day before that kid for the Cardinals came out and had a, was it a grand slam on his first pitch? It was definitely a home run. And I was thinking, oh, well, that must happen a lot. But they had, I saw several articles yesterday talking about players who hit a home run on their, you know, debut at bat, I guess, yeah. in the big leagues. And it's a pretty short list, you know, it's as many games as there are. It's still really hard to hit a baseball, even harder to hit a home run. It's certainly going to be something that you're not expected to find your groove for a little while, even if you're great in the minors.
0: And I get just the sheer numbers whenever it's a small number. I mean, think about it. You got one, you got to be the leadoff hitter. Two, you got to hit a home run. And three, you have to be up at bat with the chance to walk it off and hit a home run. So, no, there's not a lot of opportunities and even less, you know, ability to do that for Pete Crow Armstrong. But still, anytime there's a, like, this only happened 4 times, I'm always like, man, you know, just numbers would say be easy.
1: Yeah. Now, in college football, I saw, and I don't really know anything about college football, but I know you do. It's maybe your favorite sport, college football. Certainly up there. And they do their polls. The way I understand this, and you can correct me, you have your AP poll, and you have your, is it the coaches poll?
0: The coaches
1: poll first, and then the AP poll, and they say, okay, here's how, it's power rankings for college football.
2: Sure. Rankings out. The second AP poll has been announced.
3: This top three are the same: Ohio State, Oregon, Georgia, and then Notre Dame and Texas coming in at 4 and 5. The top 7 in both of them were consensus, rounding out with IU and Miami. And then you kind of get into, you know, those 8, 9, 10. It's all SEC teams in both of the pools: Ole Miss, Oklahoma, and A&M. They were flopped a little bit. But as far as the consensus, the top 7 are the consensus. The top 3 were the consensus in both pools. Okay. But those are the teams you're looking at right now, with the top 2 being a
1: Big
3: Ten.
1: So you being a big college football fan,
0: mm-hmm.
1: is there anything that pisses you off besides the fact that Ohio State is number 1? It's Ohio State, Oregon, Georgia, Notre Dame, Texas, Indiana, Miami, Texas A&M, Ole Miss, and Oklahoma rounding out the top 10. Then you get LSU, Texas Tech, Alabama, BYU, USC, Michigan at 16,
0: mm-hmm.
1: Washington, Penn State, SMU, Tennessee, Utah, Iowa, Houston, Louisville, and Missouri at 25.
0: No, I mean, it's hard right to tell. Yeah, I guess. It's hard to tell. They haven't played yet. There's always new kids coming in on the transfer portal. I don't know. From what I can tell, it looks to me like it's Oregon's year, but we'll see. Yeah. They have a great team. And returning players and, you know, guys who came back who could have gone in the NFL draft, that's always, you know, I think, it, you know, when Michigan won it, it was like, oh, they got all these guys who could have gone in the NFL draft, but they, you know, they're coming back. And then same with Ohio State, they're coming back. And now it just feels like, you know, Oregon, it's those players who are like, hey, we're going to come back and win this thing. So that usually helps.
1: Missouri being 25, did they go a lot of years maybe not making that top 25 power rankings.
0: I'm sure they finished in the last few years in the top 25.
1: Sure, but it also feels like they've been taken, they've just been taken a little more seriously in the last few years. Like, things
0: have
1: been better.
0: Yeah, for sure. Their coach is good. And longer. But, yeah, they're a good team.
1: Than I would think, but it felt like there was a long stretch there.
0: they moved to the SEC, hard to win there.
1: Yeah, but like,
0: they're like, oh, this is going to be great for us. It's like, really? Okay.
1: When was the last time?
0: Because now you're playing. You got to play Georgia, Alabama, Ole Miss, LSU. You sure you want to do all that, or would you rather play Kansas, Arizona, Arizona State, Colorado? What do you want to do?
1: Yeah, I did.
0: Ask Nebraska. All those Nebraska fans here who are like, "Yay!" Like, oh, really? You want to play Ohio State, Michigan, Penn State, right? Every year, because I don't think you do Nebraska.
1: I didn't know there were people who thought that that was a good thing at the time.
0: Yeah, of course.
1: Everyone thought
0: they were going to come in and run it, but it is what it is.
1: When's the last time a team like KU would have made the top 25 power rankings in one of these polls?
0: Oh, that probably a couple of years ago. KU was pretty good at, I think that guy, their coach, whatever his name, Lance Leipold, people know better than me, but he had that amazing season, and everybody was talking about, oh, we're going to hire him. He's like, then it hasn't been so great since then. He probably should have taken a lot of money somewhere. He probably should have went back, to Wisconsin or something, gotten paid. But.
1: And Michigan being 16th?
0: I really don't know that. Last year, the number one quarterback in the country out of high school last year, he was okay, not great.
1: When was the national championship?
0: 2023, so not too far removed, but, Sherrone Moore. A lot of off-field stuff between Connor Stallions and Sherrone Moore, and now they hired that Mormon guy from Utah.
1: Who's
0: coaching
1: that?
0: For 25 years or something. They hired him.
1: That's the head coach?
0: Yeah.
1: Oh, okay.
0: And so, we'll see.
1: So you're not

0: for the championship a couple years ago.
1: Okay. Okay. Again, bad with time.
0: They lost to Ohio State in the championship. What bothers me about that team is they got C.J. Carr, their quarterback. Michigan had a coach, Lloyd Carr, for 20 years. That's his kid.
1: Mm.
0: And he went to Notre Dame instead of Michigan.
1: Mm.
0: But Michigan has the other kid as a backup, Tommy Carr.
1: Then the other, well, I guess college football, I don't know when it starts, probably any day now.
0: I mean, week zero's quick.
1: Because I think they just
0: Michigan doesn't play in week zero, and yesterday was 19 days.
1: And last
0: Today it's 18 days until Michigan's first game. So when those other games start, it's got to be like 11 days. Because I know they don't play that first 0 week.
1: And weren't we in preseason week two already?
0: Yeah.
1: Football's here. It's here. The other big sports story is Serena and Venus Williams reuniting. And again, I know nothing about tennis. I know they're real good at tennis.
0: Do you know how to score
1: I know
0: it?
1: That. Let's see. You got the love that you say there. Is that just if the other person hasn't scored at all? Or
0: Yeah,
1: I don't know how to score.
0: Okay.
1: I don't know that I've ever played, tennis outside of PE in my life. Like, we played it in PE every year, but I don't think I've ever played it for fun. Maybe there's been attempts at some point on a tennis court. I can imagine going out there and someone being like, come on, let's play. And I'm like, all right. And then I immediately say, please, can we stop doing this? This is not fun for me. I'm no good at it. That's something that you got to be able to at least go back and forth. Well, yeah, being able to move is good.
0: I'm being honest, you got to be able to move side to side, fast, quick.
1: Be able to hit the ball and make your mark, you know?
0: It's a real athletic ability.
1: It's just something that it takes practice to even get decent at. And if you're not decent at it, it's not a lot of fun. But my wife, she played in high school. She liked tennis, and they have tennis courts at where she grew up. There's tennis courts there. And so her and her friends would play tennis all the time. I don't know when the last time was she played tennis, but she likes tennis
0: a
1: lot.
0: Could she beat you?
1: But I'm sure she could beat me. Yeah, I mean, I can't play tennis.
0: Yeah, but I mean, she's a girl.
1: I understand if you gave me an hour or two to practice, then yes, maybe you could teach me the basics, hit the ball correctly.
0: Maybe a racket.
1: Yeah. But I mean, I never even, like, for fun, hit a tennis ball against the wall of the house like some people did. I don't know that I owned a tennis racket. But Serena and Venus, have you been paying attention to this at all? Is it as big a sports story as the internet acts like it is? Because it's first time since 2022, which doesn't seem like that long to me, but for the first time since 2022, the Williams sisters played doubles in the Cincinnati Open. You know, there were a lot of people there. They're there to see them. I guess it didn't go as well as they would have liked. But
2: to do it on home soil, just how special was it to finally, you know, reunite on the doubles court?
3: Yeah, I thought it was fun. I thought it was special. I thought it was good. We kicked off a little rust in the middle of the match, and just, you know, we're starting to feel it, and it was really fun. It was really cool to be able to do this again.
1: Wasn't her sister supposed to be the one who was better than
0: Venus,
1: her?
0: Yes, like when they started, was supposed to be the one, and then that wasn't it.
1: And then Serena became the one. Damn, can you imagine? I mean, I don't know. Actually, maybe it's a good thing. I saw that Will Smith movie. Maybe growing up in a house like that with all that pressure, you're almost happy that someone else is taking some of that off of your shoulders. But to be treated like a god and to be told that you have all of this potential and you are so gifted and you could be the best that's ever played, and then your younger sibling comes out there and starts playing, like, wait a second.
0: Yeah, I'm
1: they might be better. I mean, that'd be tough. That would be really tough.
0: It would but at least she was good. It's not like she was tough. Didn't make the team.
1: Right.
0: That
1: no,
0: would be worse. She was still great at it.
1: She didn't become disenfranchised, stopped playing altogether. She didn't have some terrible injury that kept her from playing ever.
0: Well, she wasn't just terrible. She was still very, very good. Just not as good as her sister. So
1: yeah. And then I guess the other big story is that Russell Westbrook retired. So another sport that I don't pay much attention to.
0: Football?
1: Football? Football, yeah. I don't pay any attention to any of these sports, let's be honest. the last sports story that I read was this morning. I was reading about your guy. Well, he's not your guy, but it's your sport, golf. What's his name? Scotty Scheffler talking about Trump and playing with Trump. And I feel like I've seen this story least three times a week for the last, I don't know how long.
0: Say.
1: Just about like, dude, enough with I'm a fascist because I

0: played golf with Trump. I don't care. I think we'd already talked about this story, right? The idea that whether you like the guy, you hate the guy, if you respect the office of the president of the United States, then, you know, that's what it was. Nothing more than that. He said he thinks Trump is just an okay player. He probably shoots around 80. Of course, the media ran with that and said that highly implies that he probably thinks that Trump is lying about winning those trophies at his own course recently, because, you know, Trump won these senior and super seniors, whatever, right, trophies, shooting a 70, which I think they said was two under par for the course. Mm-hmm. And Scheffler's like, yeah, I mean, he's fine. He probably shoots around 80. And he's like, he's pretty good for a guy his age, but he's nothing special. And also, I'm not a fascist, so please just quit calling me that. And I thought it does do a disservice. If you're focusing that much attention and rage on Scottie Scheffler, calling him a fascist, you're probably not helping to achieve whatever goals it are that you're wanting to achieve, which, you know, I understand you don't like Trump. You think he's the worst president ever. You think he's a fascist. And maybe you're right. I don't know. But I don't know that focusing all that energy and rage on Scottie Scheffler is the way to go. But what do I know? I don't know anything about Scheffler. I don't know anything about politics. And I don't know anything about sports, Lazo. I'm just telling you, those are the sports stories that I saw today. And hopefully when Mahomes is back and we have real football to talk about, it'll be a lot easier to do the segment. And there will be actually some more big baseball news to talk about later this week. A little bit of a secret as to why. But we're going to be going to the Royals game on Thursday.
1: That's right.
0: Church of Lazlo is a big day out at the K. And do you want to give away the tickets now, or do you want to do it later?
1: Oh, we'll do it later.
0: We'll do it later. So we're going to have tickets for that game. But if you don't win tickets, go to 989therock.com, click the link, and you can buy tickets to sit with us in the cheap seats. Yep. The game's at 1 o'clock, so we'll give tickets away for that in a bit.
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0: Church Laszlo, 989 The Rock, you good?
1: I'm good.
0: Well, what do we got going on?
1: It's almost time to do the news.
0: Oh, really?
1: Can you believe? First hour behind us. Okay. Woke up this morning and I was going through the news and it's like every other story is about Hayden Panettiere, actress who passed away. I guess people just don't like it when someone that young dies and they don't have answers,
0: right.
1: You know? There's talk about health issues that she'd had, which, you know, I didn't know this, but I'm guessing a lot of us didn't know this. She often used crutches. There was a bunch of pictures of her walking through an airport with her boyfriend, like on those kind of wrist crutches, you know, and that she had faced a lot of different health issues over the years. Of course, the conspiracy theories started immediately, which we mentioned yesterday. I think there are people on our own Twitch who are having some fun with that. Hopefully they don't actually believe it. But my brother was texting me about it last night, too. The Star Whackers, the idea that because she wrote this book shortly before she passed away and talked about abuse that she faced in Hollywood, that she was sexually assaulted by, you know, people in the industry. I don't know if it was just people in the industry, but certainly people in the industry, that somehow this is all tied to Jeffrey Epstein and the world of sex trafficking and to trying to keep

0: keep victims silent, and right. you know, because she wrote the book. Seems a little late if the book already came out, but that doesn't stop people. The 911 call, I guess this would have been yesterday afternoon, and I could have been late to this, so please don't crucify me, but I saw stuff about this yesterday afternoon that Page Six or TMZ, one of the two, got a hold of the 911 call, which of course we've talked about that for years, this idea that the media, should they have access to these 911 right. calls? Do we need to hear this stuff? Do we have a right to hear this stuff? I understand the idea that we, as taxpayers, maybe need to be able to keep an eye on whether or not our first responders are doing their jobs. And if you have accusations that first responders are not doing their jobs, if they're treating people poorly, if they're being rude, if they're making situations worse, but that's never what this stuff is. This is always just gawking, right?
1: Yeah.
0: It's always, we want the dirty details. We want to know what was going on in this situation that's a very presumably private, traumatic situation for this family. The dad came out, gave a statement. That statement apparently wasn't good enough for a lot of these conspiracy theorists. You mentioned yesterday, Lazo, she had a brother that passed away recently within the last couple of years. Suddenly, unexpectedly, he was a younger brother, I think, by a couple of years. She was 36 when she passed away. So both of them very young. The brother, it seemed like unexpected sort of health thing. With her, of course, we don't know for sure, but now it would seem that most people are speculating that it was drug related. They claim that there was Narcan found at the scene.
1: Who claims
0: and
1: that?
0: The several different outlets like TMZ, Page Six, some of these, and they could be, you know, reading so many of these things this morning. I don't remember which one was which, saying according to this outlet they said this, according to this outlet, but I saw numerous things claiming that they said that there was Narcan there. There's also talk that the boyfriend had told the dispatchers that she overdosed, and that's what the first responders you know, were assuming they were responding to in the moment, was a call for an overdose. But she did have all these health issues. She'd been in a lot of pain. At times they said she could barely walk. Why exactly, I don't know. But this story is massive, and she is an actress. Not to say that she wasn't successful. I know that Nashville show was big, and she'd done other things. She was in that Heroes show that was really big in 2006 or whenever it premiered. And she was a child actress who'd been in some big things, like Remember the Titans. But for the most part, I don't think that anyone would consider her an A-list household name. Plenty of people would have been familiar with her once they looked her up, but might not have known her name. And she went long stretches where she wasn't in a ton of stuff. You said something yesterday, Lazo. I think you were looking at her IMDb page, and you're like, man, I'm looking, and you'd think that it was more stuff, but she wasn't in a ton of stuff. And I think she may have intentionally taken some breaks there, like when she was dating, it's Vladimir Klitschko, right? Which Klitschko was it? Yeah. When she was dating him, I remember watching that fight with him and Tyson Fury, whatever year that was, years ago, and seeing her show up ringside and the announcers saying that, oh, look, you know, there he is with his girlfriend. And I thought, oh, that's the girl from Heroes. And at the time, right. I remember thinking, I haven't seen her in a while. Now, I think Nashville came shortly after that. And so depending on your age range and which one of these shows you watched, you may have become aware of her when she started doing Nashville, or you may have become aware of her when she did Heroes. But she went pretty long stretches there without doing... She wasn't like a big-time movie star. The amount of coverage...
1: She was in the public eye.
0: She was in the public eye for sure. Exactly.
1: I mean, she married
0: successful.
1: A heavyweight champion. She was on a... Heroes was a hit TV show. I didn't watch Nashville. It doesn't mean it wasn't popular. It was wildly popular.
0: I think that may have been her biggest. Like, I think that may have been her biggest thing was Nashville.
1: 12 years of her 36 were on TV.
0: Yeah, she had
1: a long stretch.
0: Yeah, she definitely had some success. Much more than plenty of people out there trying to make a name for themselves or trying to continue to work in the industry. So she was successful in that sense. The amount of coverage, I think, is proportionate to the fact that there's not all of the answers. They didn't come out and say, here's what happened to this poor girl. She wrote this book. She told us that she'd been struggling with these things. If you go back and look at some of the things she said in interviews, or if you read her book, we now know that she was dealing with a lot of depression, especially after she had her baby. I didn't know until yesterday that she had given up custody of her child to Klitschko, and that he raised the kid in, I guess, Ukraine and Europe, so wherever. It said that he raised the baby in Europe. So I don't know if that means Ukraine or elsewhere. But she did not have custody of the kid. She was dating someone else. I've seen lots of pictures of this guy in the last 24 hours because every single photo that the paparazzi ever took of the two of them now has been spread across the internet.
1: It's popular because she's young.
0: Exactly. She's young.
1: She was beautiful and young.
0: Young and beautiful. Exactly.
1: She was married to the heavyweight champion of the world. But I do think you're skipping over the fact that, you know, she was on Heroes from 2006 to 2010. It was a wildly successful show on 73 episodes. Mm-hmm. From 2006 to 2010, and then from 2012 to 2018, she did 112 more episodes on primetime TV.
0: Mm-hmm. I'm not trying to downplay her
1: success. I know, I'm
0: just
1: saying, for 12 years.
0: Yeah.
1: She was on, just because we don't watch it, I mean, I think she was a star. Like, she was a household name.
0: I'm not trying to downplay that.
1: Well, you were saying that she wasn't a very big star. I think she was.
0: Wasn't,
1: I think,
0: like,
1: you're
0: a massive
1: that.
0: Movie star. I would say maybe Matthew Perry was a bigger star, but I don't
1: think
0: know.
1: She was on the same level. I mean, Friends was an unbelievable show, but she was on major network TV from 2016 to 2018. On two wildly successful shows.
0: I thought of her
1: as
0: a pretty big star.
1: Run.
0: Honestly, I was just kind of reiterating what you had said yesterday when you were looking at her history.
1: Well, I just said that she's done more movies.
0: Yeah, she hasn't done a ton of stuff. But that Nashville show was big.
1: It was massive. I never watched it. It was massive.
0: And she was a child star. We didn't know her name when she was a child star, of course. But these were movies that a lot of people saw. These were especially, like, Remember the Titans.
1: Right, everybody. I mean, you didn't remember it, but I mean, she was the coach's daughter, the one who knew everything about football. She was... And plenty of people would say she's, you know, was a giant part of that movie, which everybody has seen. So
0: she's
1: a big name, 36 years old, dead, married to the heavyweight championship of the world. Big movies that we know. We remember her as a little girl and Remember the Titans. And she's dead at 36. That's a big story.
0: Exactly. And she's dead, and there are still questions to be answered. So you have all of this, nonsense online with the... I think it's nonsense. I mean, maybe you disagree. I know some of you do. But this idea that somehow she's taken out by the deep state, the star whackers, the whatever. I think that, when someone young like this passes away unexpectedly, we don't like it. Of course we don't like it. Nobody likes it. The family, most of all, doesn't like it. But it's fascinating to me to see all of these stories about her and the different spin on these stories, and they're all looking for the same thing, which is we want answers. And the answer is that you had, like you said, a young, beautiful, what we thought of as a successful, young, beautiful person who passed away.
1: Yeah,
0: and unexpectedly. No one thought this girl's sick,
1: dying.
0: Well,
1: also, like, you're just minimizing, too, the fact she wrote a book about being abused in Hollywood in the age of Epstein.
0: Of course.
1: Like, that's not a throwaway comment.
0: I'm not trying to minimize that.
1: There is a lot of things like, okay, man, we know, and there is, Epstein didn't kill himself, so we start with that, which you don't believe, right?
0: That Epstein didn't kill himself?
1: Right, you don't, so you at least we're there. Mm-hmm. We're into some sort of conspiracy theory.
0: Yeah.
1: And then, now you got a child star and other ones who have gone missing and died, and you're like, it doesn't take, it's not a big bridge to build.
0: Yeah, well, it's led to it still easily being the biggest story this morning when I woke up. People talking about Hayden Panettiere from the gossip rags to the regular network news outlets, they're all covering the Hayden Panettiere story. And I feel a little guilty about it because we are the ones who say maybe it's inappropriate to be listening in to these 911 calls or playing back that audio. But, when that stuff gets released, I do. I take part in it and I play that stuff. So, I'm no better.
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2: 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Sunshine today, the high 90. Thunderstorms late tonight, the low 70. Clouds tomorrow, the high 85.
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3: Yo.
4: Yo.
3: What's going on?
4: We're doing the news.
3: Okay.
4: Well, Penn State.
3: Oh, yeah, I saw this.
4: What are your feelings about Penn State as a college sports fan?
3: I don't hate them.
4: Okay. I didn't think there was any type of particular rivalry there with any of the teams that you're affiliated with, but I didn't know. I know Ohio State is a no-go, and Notre Dame, for the most part.
3: I don't like Notre Dame.
4: A no-go.
3: And I don't like Penn State either, but I don't hate them.
4: Okay. Well, Penn State is in the news because of a drug bust. 14 people charged in a drug bust there. It's off campus. But it definitely involves Penn State, and the university's name is in all of the headlines involving this drug bust. I don't know if at that age, Laszlo, you were at war in Desert Storm. But as a young person, it's hard to remember what you can and can't get talked into.
3: Did you see pictures of the guys?
4: Yeah, I saw their mugshots.
3: Awesome.
4: They don't look like your typical
3: drug kingpins.
4: No,
3: they don't look like El Chapo.
4: No, I didn't think so. They look like kids from the suburbs, don't they? They look like kids you might run into on the golf course. I don't know, but this was a big operation. Law enforcement been working on this. Says here that law enforcement dismantled a multi-state drug ring that was distributing significant quantities of cocaine, marijuana, Adderall, psychedelics. The list goes on. All the drugs that you would expect to find at a good party. And this was all directly tied to, at least some of it, to college students in fraternity houses that were on and off the campus.
5: Massive drug bust at two fraternities near the Penn State University campus.
6: There was nothing junior or childlike about this type of conduct.
5: With 12 current and former Penn State students charged in connection with an off-campus cocaine ring. Bringing in kilos of cocaine from Philadelphia and New York and using new pledges to cut and package the drugs at off-campus frat houses.
6: We found a pattern of events that showed cutting and bagging cocaine was, for some pledges, an indoctrination into the Delta Upsilon and Sigma Chi fraternities.
5: Authorities allege senior members of Delta Epsilon and Sigma Chi ran the drug operation inside their fraternities between 2023 and 2024. The alleged ringleader, Agostino Abatiello, an accounting student with a passion for numbers, according to his About Me page. Witnesses told the grand jury he was the university's largest drug dealer. One witness saying in court documents that he paid Abatiello more than $50,000 for drugs. The attorney general says Abatiello is still at large.
4: So, you know, good with numbers, I guess. Saw a way to make big money, not have to get stuck in the old rat race 9 to 5.
3: I mean, they were making money and they were having people cut it for them, pledges.
4: Yeah. This.
3: I did see the thing on Instagram said Penn State is known for the whiteouts, which they are. And big night games, they tell everybody to wear white and they're called the Penn State whiteouts, which I just think was clever.
4: Yeah. New meaning.
3: Yeah.
4: So 13 of those charged were Penn State students, or former students, one or the other, between 2023 and 2024. The 14th suspect is a parent. 59-year-old Paul Robinson. This is according to CBS News, who's accused of trying to hide a safe containing cash and drugs to protect his son, which I watch a lot of true crime, and you know, you see people who are in trouble with the law in these shows, these documentaries, and a lot of times family members have to make that decision. Do I protect my loved one? Do I try and help them? Do I try and help them evade the law? Do I try and help them when it's time to go to court? You know, try and keep people quiet. Try and see if I can keep them out of prison or make their prison sentence shorter. It's your kid, so you want to help, but I don't know where you draw the line, because you also see parents in a lot of these cases which, you know, I've never loved this, but I'm not a parent, who come forward to law enforcement and they say, hey, listen, I think my kid is up to no good. No, I'm worried about him. I think he's dangerous. A danger to society, and I think you need to arrest him. He called me yesterday trying to find a place to hide, and I go, ugh, come on, that's your kid. I mean, maybe you

0: turn them away and say, you can't hide here. I don't need the cops coming over to my house. Even that I find a little odd as a parent. But you certainly don't need to be proactive and go to the cops and say, hey, let me tell you about my kid who's up to no good. Now, I don't know what the case is going to be with this 59-year-old parent who they're accusing of trying to hide this stuff, this cash and drugs. Maybe it's a situation where his kid's already in over his head and says, Dad, quick, I need to hide this stuff. Cops are, you know, on my trail.
1: Sure.
0: Or maybe it's a situation where he was
1: in front
0: helping.
1: Of the money?
0: Yeah, I don't know. But as a parent, Lizzo, if your kid came to you and said, I'm in trouble, I think the cops might be snipping around. You say, what do you mean you're in trouble? What are you up to? Well, we've been selling some drugs. Like, selling some drugs? What do you mean? Like, you've been selling pot to kids? And well, I mean, yeah, and also cocaine and Adderall and
1: yeah, to me, I'm not calling the cops. I just go get a lawyer. Go get a lawyer.
0: Yeah.
1: Let them figure it out.
0: The drug ring operated directly out of two off-campus fraternity houses, Delta Epsilon and Sigma Chi. They say, according to a statewide grand jury thing here, the cutting and packaging cocaine was used as an official indoctrination process for incoming fraternity pledges. Of all of these different stories in the last 10, 15, 20 years about hazing and stuff that they make kids do to get into a fraternity, this is a new one.
1: Yeah.
0: Like, hey, if you we're a brotherhood here. Nice. We need to know that we can trust you.
1: Did they kick back the money? I wonder. Everybody get paid.
0: Me too. But it's like if I make you do something illegal,
1: they had to.
0: You would think so, right?
1: Yeah, or else somebody would have knocked earlier. And they're college students.
0: The fear of they're college students.
1: They're college students, so they would have. You know, there's enough people there that you know. I know it's only a couple years, but enough people pledging that, you know, somebody would have been like, I'm not doing this, and told.
0: Yeah.
1: So I'm guessing, you know, the people who did it got paid.
0: The main ringleader seems to be that Augustino guy that they were talking about, Sigma Chi. And there's another one, Thomas Robinson, Delta Epsilon. They routinely traveled to New York City and Philly to purchase bulk quantities of cocaine, including single transactions.
1: That's pretty ballsy
0: worth
1: of them
0: over
1: too, man.
0: $22,000 per kilogram before bringing
1: not
0: it back
1: an
0: to
1: easy
0: campus.
1: Business. No, there's a lot of risk.
0: A lot of risk.
1: Not only risk of, from
0: prison.
1: The police, but you know, risk, you know, of buying it, not having the money, owing people money, the people that you're buying it from.
0: People
1: are,
0: you're dealing with.
1: Right. They're not afraid to kill people. So I mean, these are two college kids. You look at their photos, they're ballsy, dorky college kids.
0: Yes, they don't look like
1: they must have had money to be like them. We're not scared anymore. The first time, you know, it was probably pretty scary, but after that, they must have been making everybody money. Nobody told on them. They didn't get killed.
0: It reminds me of the January 6th party at the Capitol, insurrection, depending on which side of the political aisle you're on. But you said at the time, oh, these people, they are not ready to go to prison. These are not hardened criminals who are ready to get sentenced to.
1: Although I would say these guys are more prepared.
0: They knew what they were.
1: They've already dealt. I mean, they were dealing with some pretty, you know, I would imagine tough people.
0: Scary people.
1: Right.
0: And you know, I mean, it's not like you go, wait a second, I can go to prison for this? No. You know what you're doing. There's a reason that it's making you this much money. There's a reason that you're taking this risk and that the reward is so high. It's because that risk is so great. You're aware of it. Everyone's aware of it. And maybe you liked the rush that it gave you. Maybe it wasn't about the money. But at the end of the day, you knew that you could go to prison for a long time. Doesn't matter what you looked like. Doesn't matter where you grew up.
1: No.
0: This kid, I would not be surprised at all. I mean, I'm confident we'll get some sort of a documentary about him in the future on Netflix.
1: Without a doubt.
0: But I wouldn't be surprised at all if we get a dramatization, a movie, right? With the life story of this
1: kid.
0: I'm
1: already interested. Like, what's your backstory? How'd you figure it out? Why'd you get there? When you got there?
0: What was the first thing?
1: You went to Penn State, so it's not like you were dumb. It's not like your parents didn't have a little bit of cash.
0: Yeah.
1: So, you know, what got you involved? And how'd you get the balls to go to New York City and buy kilos of cocaine, you know?
0: From, like you said, presumably very scary people, serious people, people with guns. You and your buddy just walking in there, putting down $22,000 for a kilo or whatever it was. And they said in these court documents that all the large-scale transactions were timed around major Penn State home football games because, you know, people are partying. It's a big weekend, and they wanted to maximize their sales. Yeah. So they know, hey, business is going to be good. If there's a big game, we need to go up our supply. And we know what's popular on college campuses. So let's go stock up. I don't know how long the police were on to these young men. They look like kids to me. But right. How long they've been running this investigation. But they make it seem like this investigation had been going on for a while. And obviously, they've arrested quite a few people, and with the one person who's apparently still on the lam. Penn State immediately placed the Delta Epsilon chapter on interim suspension. Mm-hmm. The university noted that Sigma Chi was already unsanctioned and operating without school recognition following a prior 2021 suspension. I don't know what they got in trouble for in 2021, but what happens there when a school says, hey, you're on suspension or we're not recognizing you? Clearly, you can still say, hey, we're running a fraternity out of this house. This is the Sigma Chi house. If you want to be a Sigma Chi pledge, come here.
1: And if a kid says, hey, I don't know how it works.
0: Yeah, some of these frat houses are off campus, which sort of surprised me too. I don't exactly know much about fraternities or how they work. But I guess if your fraternity has lost its recognition by the school, it doesn't stop you from being a fraternity, I guess, and having people rush that fraternity and apparently asking pledges to cut cocaine for you. Not what you're expecting. In all those movies that you see growing up, even the news stories that you see about kids being asked to do crazy things during rush, the sticking a bunch of kids in the basement, giving them PPEs and telling them to start cutting up cocaine, that's not one that I've seen before. I've never heard of that. Never heard of a fraternity house turning into a major drug smuggling. It does. I mean, you've got a lot of business.
1: Cheap labor. You're close to New York City to buy stuff.
0: Yeah, they are close to, right. Because they were going to Philly. They were going to New York City. Presumably, they could have been going other places as well, right. All within driving distance to get drugs when they needed them. And there's no shortage of customers, especially, like they said, during these big game weekends. Yeah,
1: 45,000 people on campus at all times, 80,000 on the weekends. A lot of people.
0: That's when they timed all this stuff. So the mugshots of these two kids is pretty amazing. We can share that on our socials at Church of Laszlo. And like I said, according to the thing that I've got in front of me, there's still one person on the lam, and you've got the one person who was not a student, the dad, the 59-year-old who was hiding cash and drugs. But other than that, it's a bunch of students involved in this thing. If you'd said, if I told you, hey, there's going to be a story about a college, a big drug ring that gets busted. These kids are smart kids. We're talking massive amounts of cocaine, Adderall, psychedelics, marijuana, all these things. Firearms were involved. Would Penn State have been one of those schools that you would have said, okay, yeah, I'd buy that. Like it's an elite school with rich kids. So it wouldn't have been at the bottom of your list of like last guess. Because when I think of those schools like
1: Boston,
0: Vegas.
1: Well, there's none of them that
0: wouldn't
1: be like, you know. I mean, obviously it's shocking. Once you get to that, like, could it be Harvard? Of course.
0: Yeah. I feel like actually in a lot of ways it can be less surprising. Because you've got really smart kids who can get really bored doing the traditional thing, going to class, following the rules, getting a job. And that's where you end up with these stories like the guys who end up counting cards in Vegas out of MIT or finding ways to cheat Vegas in other ways. And they end up making movies about them, or they drop out of school and start Facebook.
1: Microsoft.
0: And yeah, whatever. So I guess, and like you pointed out, it is proximity. You're near all these other big cities. But man, when your kid goes off to school, of all the things you're worried about, I hope that they make
1: friends.
0: Starting
1: a drug ring probably isn't
0: one. This is not on the list.
1: But not that big.
0: No, certainly not that big. Exactly. Right. If you find out that your kid's selling drugs,
1: read to everybody in college, you're like, God,
0: you're disappointed.
1: It.
0: Like, Jesus Christ, you know how much money we spent to try and get you the best possible.
1: I also wonder how much these money, did, you know, what motivated them. Did they have money? Were they trying to, you know, did it start as a way to pay for college?
0: Yeah.
1: And then it just got bigger and bigger, like, hey, this is easy. We're making a lot of money. Like, did they just start selling to their buddies before college football games?
0: I'm sure.
1: Right? Is that how it started? The small, you know, I don't know. Did they know going in?
0: That's my guess. I just imagine that documentary now, and I can imagine this kid. They said he's good with numbers. He's in school to be an accountant. He's got a knack for numbers. It reminds me of those MIT guys who get bored. And he probably sold some drugs like a small-time college campus drug dealer would. things grow pretty quickly. And then he's like, you know what? I'm going to take risk. I don't know if you've been watching that HBO thing about the reptile dealers that's been coming out each week, man.

0: Man of God or whatever. Have you not been watching that?
1: No.
0: You know, a lot of these people that get involved in these things, sure, there's a ton of money involved once you start selling guns and drugs and anything illegal. But one thing you hear time and time again from a lot of these people is, I just liked the rush. I liked the thrill of it. I liked knowing that it was illegal and knowing that I wasn't supposed to be doing it. Of course, the mansion was nice. Of course, having all of this cash was nice. But at the end of the day, it was never enough money because the thing that I liked was the rush that I was getting from the act of committing this crime. And so I just imagine that it's not hard to believe, at least, that this kid could have been the same. These kids could have been the same. But, boy, those mugshots are something else.
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2: 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I doubt it.

0: Yo.
1: Yo.
0: Church of Laszlo and 989 The Rock, give away those tickets.
1: Yeah.
0: Dickhead.
1: Well, which ones? Because
0: they're
1: both
0: on the same time.
1: You want to do that again?
0: Yeah. You can do it.
1: 99 The Rock is proud to present Rob Zombie with Marilyn Manson September 10th at the all-new Morton Amphitheater.
0: You know, he removed a rib so he could suck his own.
1: Yeah, I remember that. I remember that.
0: Pretty cool.
1: And then I heard other rumors, too. He was the kid from The Wonder Years.
0: Yeah, he was. No, yeah.
1: Brian from The Wonder Years. Not the main kid, not Savage, but wasn't his name Brian something? I don't know. Let's see, removed the rib. Oh, and then I heard... That he didn't have the rib removed because Twiggy took care of that. There's a lot of rumors.
0: Yeah.
1: Again, we're talking about Marilyn Manson here, not Rob Zombie, in case anybody needs clarification. But they will be playing together September 10th, which is right around the corner at the all-new Morton Amphitheater. For a free pair of tickets, be the ninth caller now at 913-586-7989. But wait, there's more. Because the Church of Laszlo has a big day out this week. We're going to go to the K. It's the Church of Laszlo's big day out at the K. Skip work. Join us.
0: You know, the guy who did play, I think it was Paul, right? Yeah, Paul was Kevin's best friend that people said was Marilyn Manson.
1: Oh, okay, okay, yeah, okay.
0: He, you know, got out of acting. He went to Yale. He's like a corporate attorney now.
1: There's like multiple kids. What's her face? She was also, she became a math genius and started teaching kids a new way to do math. What's her name? I can't even think of her name on the show now.
0: Winnie.
1: Winnie, yeah.
0: Winnie Cooper.
1: Yeah, she said,
0: still
1: hot. Kids, I know. And she said, oh, the schools are teaching kids math wrong. Let me show you how to do it right. Yep. A lot of big brains on that show. And Fred Savage.

0: Well, I used to do Honda commercials. Yeah, I see him around once in a while. And his little brother, I feel like they did all right for themselves. The Church of Lazlo's Big Day Out at the K is coming up in just a couple of days. Skip work, join us in the cheap seats for a day game. We will be there when the Royals take on the Athletics at 1 this Thursday. So if you'd like a free pair of tickets to that, well, be the ninth caller. 913-586-7989. And if you don't win tickets right now to the concert, if you don't win tickets to the baseball game, go to 989therock.com. Because I would like it if you came and joined us for this ball game. I mean, I know you're supposed to work. Maybe you're supposed to work. But how hard is it to take some sick time? You never take sick time. You probably got PTO that you're not using. Or if you work from home, what do they call that, remote? They don't even know that you're at the game.
1: A little daydream.
0: You're already not working, so just drive to the baseball game, right? Get one of those little things that moves your mouse at the on your laptop at home. Go to 989therock.com, buy those tickets, and hang out with us Thursday. I'm excited for that. The weather's supposed to be nice. And I'm excited for that Rob Zombie Marilyn Manson concert because, you know.
1: Because only like you and him are known to suck your own
0: Okay,
1: penis.
0: Lazlo.
1: I'm just saying.
0: That those are rumors.
1: That you do and it? He, no, it's a fact that you do it. That is not a rumor.
0: I do not have that type of dexterity.
1: Well, you give it a shot.
0: I have not, but he did not have
1: everybody
0: a rib removed.
1: Everybody can picture in their mind right now. Those long, ganky legs.
0: No one's picturing it except for you. You're the only one. You can't bring it up. You're picturing it. You clearly can't get it off your mind, out of your head, whatever. It's enough.
1: It's uncomfortable.
0: It's enough. You're taking something pure and wholesome like Marilyn Manson and turning it into something gross. Talking about me doing something, blah, disgusting. Good Lord. I mean, just somewhere out there, a parent has caught their pubescent kid trying to do something like that. What do you even do? I mean, you got to walk away. Raising boys comes with big risks.
1: You don't catch them. That's not a thing you catch.
0: What do you mean?
1: Yeah, if you happen to ever walk in on that, you walk out.
0: Well, that's what I'm saying. You just pretend like you did not see that, but you saw it. You saw it. I don't know, as a parent of boys, how many times you have to pretend like you didn't see something, but it must happen at least on average,
1: I don't know how many
0: once.
1: Times your parents walk out of the room in front and watch you trying to suck your own wiener.
0: Hey, stop! That did not happen. Okay. My parents, by the time they got to me,
1: you
0: I was a fourth kid.
1: In the same room with them.
0: Oh my God! We're back to the Motel 6 thing. I was on vacation. What was I supposed to do? We didn't get separate rooms. Let's they were asleep.
1: All right, let's move on.
0: They were asleep. You make it sound like I was in bed spooning them.
1: Every woman in the world
0: dry humping their legs
1: you
0: or something.
1: Say that, and knows exactly what happened.
0: I mean,
1: they've laid next to
0: motel
1: a guy
0: room.
1: Who masturbated, who said, "What do you care? You were asleep." And it's just, they know.
0: We weren't in the same bed. See, this is the other
1: you
0: part.
1: You were in a different room.
0: You make it seem like we're in the same bed. We're
1: right,
0: in a hotel room in different beds. They
1: so
0: were asleep.
1: A giant room?
0: My dad snored like a chainsaw.
1: Yeah, I bet.
0: I knew when he was asleep.
1: Because all I could hear was the sheets moving.
0: There's
1: like
0: no noises.
1: The
0: There's no noises. At that age, I could barely touch myself, and it was over. Boom. Good night. See you later. And of course, you know, they're not going to complain at the motel. They're used to it. I'm sure the sheets were already covered in that stuff. My dad always
1: Gross.
0: Picked the cheapest roadside motels.
1: Gross.
0: Like you never
1: I never masturbated
0: did
1: in front of my parents. I think that's fair
0: and
1: to say.
0: And you make it sound like I said, guys, I want to show you something. Like a piano recital that I'm about to perform and I want to practice for them. Come here. It's Christmas. Everybody, we got the whole family here. There's something I want to show you while we're all together in the same room. And then I pulled down my pants and
1: but
0: started
1: you were in the same
0: wink.
1: Room.
0: It was nighttime. They were asleep. We're in the same hotel.
1: Yeah.
0: Hotel room.
1: In the same room.
0: Motel room, whatever. We're in the same motel room.
1: The same room.
0: They've got their own bed. Yes, it's the middle of the night. They were asleep.
1: Mm-hmm.
0: Yes.
1: What about in the back of the car? Were they asleep? Were they asleep when they were driving?
0: I did it in the back of the car while they were in the church. They were in church.
1: Oh, you said they were driving one time.
0: They were in church. I said, I'm going to run out to the car and listen
1: driving,
0: to music.
1: They were driving.
0: Probably wanted to listen to my Marilyn Manson tape. You know?
1: And they were driving.
0: I had my Walkman, and I said,
1: we
0: hey,
1: did it while they were driving.
0: I'm going to head out to the car.
1: We never did it while
0: I'll
1: they were driving.
0: I'll meet you guys out there.
1: We never did it while they were driving.
0: You know, I just sat through
1: we
0: an hour and a half.
1: Never did it while they were driving.
0: Listening to some
1: Senator, did you do it while they were driving?
0: On the turnpike once in Pennsylvania.
1: Yeah, exactly.
0: Once. But that was, again, at an age where you could barely
1: you
0: just
1: in front of your parents more than most
0: I
1: people.
0: Did not. I didn't take my pants off. I just, I fruitioned
1: what
0: in the car.
1: Mean?
0: I finished in the car.
1: I know what masturbation
0: But I didn't
1: is.
0: Unzip my pants or anything like that.
1: Right.
0: You know, My parents never knew happened until you decided to make it a public thing. I jokingly told you off the air one time because you said that you used to masturbate so much that when you got in the shower, your penis hurt. You said you couldn't bathe without your wiener hurting.
1: I never did it in front of my
0: parents. And I said, oh, I remember that age. You couldn't go 5 minutes. And then I said, remember when you'd have to go on vacation with your parents, how tough that was? And you had to find a way to sneak away and
1: Yeah, I remember.
0: And you said, yeah. And then I said,
1: I
0: remember.
1: You said I did it in the car and in bed. And I said, oh, because I went into the bathroom in the shower.
0: I went into the bathroom in the shower most of the time, too. All I said was that, yes, there was a time at a Motel 6 in Florida somewhere off the interstate. My parents were asleep. I was in a separate bed. They didn't hear a goddamn thing. My dad snored extremely loudly. It was pitch black in there. They couldn't see me.
1: It sounds completely normal.
0: I'm sure it is. Sorry, that's the thing that freaks me out about raising boys. That's what I'm saying. There's a lot of stuff that you have to contend with
1: I've
0: as a parent.
1: I've raised two of them. It never happened.
0: Well, you don't know. My parents didn't know. You know. You're watching them at all times.
1: Keeping close eye. I know they didn't masturbate in the back seat
0: of the
1: car.
0: You don't know. If they did it successfully, you didn't know. You thought they were listening to music. No, they had their earbuds in. And you could turn around at any point. My dad could have said, hey, son, do you know this band, the Smashing Pumpkins? Yeah, Dad. What he doesn't know is he interrupted me. Huh?
1: I'm jacking off at him.
0: I didn't say that. That's the whole point.
2: 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The Rock. Las Vegas was built for stars. And on August 22nd, two of boxing's biggest take center stage. Raleigh Romero never follows the script.
3: This is my game.
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3: Teo, I'm here. 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
2: 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Raleigh Romero versus Teofimo Lopez. August 22nd.
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1: Yo!
0: Church Lazo, 99 The Rock. We got news coming up. What's the big stories?
1: Oh, I mean, you know, the 60-day deadline for peace in Iran. That deadline came to him, but who cares?
0: Yeah. Skip it.
1: The big news is we've got human remains near Nancy Guthrie's house.
0: Is that true?
1: Yes, that's true.
0: Huh. Are they hers?
1: Well, I'm going to tell you here in just a second.
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2: Go.
3: Yo.
2: What do you got? I want to hear about these remains.
3: The media was going crazy last night because Nancy Guthrie, she's been missing since February. It's been 6 months since the mother of the Today Show co-host went missing. We all know who Nancy Guthrie is by now. Somebody found some remains. Now, this is not the first time that remains have been found and people thought, oh, I think we've got Nancy. It's got to be Nancy. I mean, there's human remains here near the house. But it's been a while since there's been any type of movement or news related to Nancy Guthrie. And last night, the media was out around near Nancy Guthrie's house, and the Pima County Sheriff's Department was out there. And they did confirm that they found human remains and that they were looking at these human remains. But then the sheriff's department came out and said, hey, it's not Nancy.
4: Human remains have been found in a desert area near Nancy Guthrie's home. The location is about 15 miles from the home. Guthrie has been missing since February. The Pima County Sheriff's Department says remains appear to have been at the location for an extended period of time. Authorities say there's no indication at this time that they are connected to the investigation into Guthrie's disappearance. Search and rescue deputies are responding to the scene.
3: What I thought was kind of crazy is that after this happened, the Pima County Sheriff's Department made statements about, you know, well, there's a lot of human remains out here. You got to understand that because of where we're at geographically, people go outside and sometimes they die. Yeah. Like, you know, we're in Arizona. Sometimes they go outside and they die. And when they do, they skeletonize pretty quickly, you know? So it's not uncommon. And I'm like, wait a second, what are you talking about? That doesn't make any sense.
2: People go outside and die a lot?
3: Right, that doesn't make any sense.
2: In Tucson, you think we'd know about that?
3: Yeah, I would think.

0: so. Now, I will say that since she died, it does feel like there's been... How many sets of human remains have they found that they thought might be her? You had the tipster who said, hey, her remains are here, and they found remains. Then you had some human remains that were found by, I think, a couple walking their dog or something. And now you've got these. It does seem like a lot of human remains. But you know what? Maybe there's human remains found here in the metro on a somewhat regular basis. And we just never hear about it because we don't have some high-profile missing persons case like Nancy Guthrie. But at this point, we are still... in the same place we've been basically for 6 months, which is we've got video of the person who was at Nancy Guthrie's house the night that she was abducted, presumably murdered, kidnapped, whatever. They don't know who that is. They have not identified them. This talk about DNA, they had hair. The Pima County Sheriff's Office came out later and said, the DNA, it was something vague, like the DNA isn't helpful or it's not the DNA of the suspect. It wasn't clear as to whether or not they actually don't have any DNA or if the DNA they just thought was unrelated to the case. But there's been plenty of criticism of the sheriff's department's handling of this whole case. But the FBI has been involved, too. And when the FBI swooped in and acted like, okay, yes,
1: we got
0: the sheriff's department has bungled this, but we're going to take this DNA. We're going to look into this. We'll get this solved. And you felt like maybe there would be movement. You're still at the same place. Nothing has happened. They supposedly have some DNA. We don't know whether or not there's somebody behind the scenes trying to do genealogical DNA matching like they did. Well, they do all the time now, but like they famously did with the Golden State Killer. And now they've done with dozens of other cold cases and murder suspects. Maybe they do. Maybe they have DNA that they're trying to trace somewhere. But if so, they haven't told us. Otherwise, it's been over 6 months and you're just getting the occasional Instagram video sent out by Savannah Guthrie saying, hey, please, if you are the kidnapper, if you are the murderer, tell us where our mother is. We live every single day in agony. Now, of course, I can't imagine what it's like to be her or anyone in her family and what they must be going through. But just as an American citizen sitting here hundreds of miles away, I'm living in a small state of agony. Like, for Christ's sake, close this case already. Where is she? I really thought when they started saying last night, because Summer had just brought up yesterday the fact that she apparently regularly Googles Nancy Guthrie's name.
2: Every day.
0: She's hopeful that she can be, that we can be the first to break the story. Hey, they found her, and that we'll know before anybody. And that every day she Googles it, for the most part, there's absolutely no news. So she just said that. And then I see last night, oh, they're looking at remains. There's remains found near Nancy Guthrie's home. And I'm like, all right, this is it. It's just going to be one of those weird coincidences where Summer brought it up, but then it wasn't hers. I'm getting to the point where I think it's hard to say that they'll never solve it because it is so high profile, but it feels like it could be.
1: Two years, 3 years,
0: who knows? The big story, as we mentioned earlier in the show, big story this morning, as I'm scrolling through the news, it felt like every other story is something about Hayden Panettiere, the 36-year-old actress who died suddenly over the weekend. And she had just put out this book talking about accusations of abuse, sexual abuse, assaults that she had to deal with as a child actor in Hollywood. She talked about a fraught relationship with her mother. I haven't read the book, but it sounded very similar to some of these other stories we've heard from child actors. The famous one a couple years ago was that Jeanette McCurdy, which I was not familiar with her work because she's a Disney star from like iCarly and a bunch of shows that were after my time. But her book became a bestseller because of the accusations of how adults are behaving in Hollywood towards kids. And it's brought up a lot of questions about, should we even have child actors anymore? You know, we don't let kids work, but we let them work in Hollywood. And then we hear all these horror stories. And Hayden's story, unfortunately, was no different. She talked about a lot of trauma that she had to deal with. Now, in recent years, apparently, she'd also had health issues that it seems like we're mostly now just becoming aware of after she died. But there's been pictures that have been released of her using crutches at an airport where it looks like she can barely walk. There's been sources who have said at times she felt like she couldn't walk. I don't know exactly what was wrong with her, but they're now treating this death, a lot of outlets at least are treating this death, as a possible overdose. When it was called in, it sounds like the original caller said, we think that she's overdosed. There's been reports that there was Narcan used at the scene, and we know now from the dispatch audio that dispatchers were responding to this.

0: scene as an overdose scene. They talk about it when talking to dispatch, like, we're dealing with this overdose.
1: Hayden, pretty small.
2: Tonight, Hollywood reeling from the shocking death of actress Hayden Panettiere.
3: Cardiac arrest, just some milk.
2: Sunday afternoon, paramedics rushing to apartment complex in Greenville, South Carolina, after a 911 call reporting a woman in cardiac arrest. Dispatch audio from the emergency response referencing a possible overdose.
4: Overdose, CPR is in progress.
2: The 36-year-old actress pronounced dead on scene, a neighbor describing the scene.
5: Just a bunch of commotion in the hallway, and I had just heard about someone collapsing.
2: First responders initiated life support measures, but were unsuccessful.
0: So we don't know for sure. I will say that if, as you're scrolling today, as you're doom scrolling, you will probably see some headlines, because I've seen quite a few this morning that are claiming she passed away from an overdose. But there's no confirmation of that. The medical examiner, or whatever they call it, I don't know if it was a medical examiner, but whatever. They said it was cardiac arrest, and that's the only thing that's official, is that they responded, she was suffering from cardiac arrest, and that the medical response team, or the first responders, rather, when they brought her in and she was autopsied, they said that she was a victim of cardiac arrest. I don't think anything else has been, from the coroner's office, officially confirmed. Just that the autopsy results showed no signs of physical trauma. That, I think, was a big one, too. There was no signs that she'd been injured, that someone had attacked or anything like that, and that there were no signs of foul play. So cardiac arrest, no physical trauma, no signs of foul play, but the official cause of death and manner of death remain undetermined, and that there will be a full investigation, and, of course, they've got toxicology tests that they're doing, presumably right now, so when the toxicology results come out, I'm sure these outlets will get a hold of those as quickly as they can. But the fact that they talk about responding to it as an overdose in that dispatch audio, the fact that these outlets are reporting that there was Narcan on the scene. Now, that doesn't mean that she overdosed. So you might have someone who's suffering from cardiac arrest. They're young. They look healthy. And you think, what if this person overdosed on something? Because giving someone Narcan will not harm them if they have not overdosed on an opioid or opiate. So a lot of times they will give victims Narcan just as a measure in case, like, hey, maybe this person's overdosing. Let's give them this Narcan to see if it helps, because there's really not no downside. So the fact that there's Narcan at the scene doesn't necessarily mean that she did overdose, but that hasn't stopped plenty of outlets from calling it an overdose. Those are, at least as of right now, I just tried to look before we started doing this segment to see what the latest updates are, and I don't see anything else that's been confirmed beyond that.
6: Okay.
0: So, as we mentioned earlier, plenty of people online speculating, conspiracy theories. I told you my brother was texting me last night. I don't know if he's interested in these conspiracy theories himself, or if he just finds it entertaining, but talking about the Star Whackers type conspiracies, that because she came out and spoke out against sexual assault that she had to deal with as a kid, that someone killed her. I don't know. It all feels a little...
6: Who knows?
0: Yeah,
7: but wait until the autopsy.
0: Exactly. You've got toxicology reports that'll come out, and that should answer it. But of course, even if the toxicology reports come out and say, "Hey, she did overdose on this drug," that's not going to stop all of these conspiracy theorists. They'll continue on, I'm sure. Some of them might stop, but plenty of them will continue on. Lazo, your favorite comedian, Nate Bargatze.
8: She started selling stuff online on Facebook Marketplace. And I found this out from a guy at my front door. She doesn't sell used cars. There's like a big money coming in. She sells stuff that should be thrown away.
0: You're not a fan of Nate Bargatze, right?
7: I don't like clean comics.
0: Right. You know, the funny thing about Nate Bargatze with the clean comic stuff, I really like Nate Bargatze. Brooke and I love him. Got excited about anytime there was a new special, whatever. Really loved Nate Bargatze. Found out that my brothers were big fans too, so it was something that we, shared. I didn't realize just how popular he was getting. I mean, I knew he was getting more popular. I didn't realize how popular he was getting, how quickly. Suddenly he's hosting things, the Grand Ole Opry, whatever. I'm like, oh, hey, there's Nate Bargatze. Look at that. It still sort of felt like that's our guy. We like him. Well, yeah, you're not alone because this guy is becoming massively popular. And within the last couple of years, you started to see, oh, he was the biggest selling comic. I think it was last year. They said he was the biggest selling comic of the year. And I was like, damn. But what I was going to say about the clean comedy stuff is someone had to point that out to me, which to me is a good sign because I hadn't even noticed. Brooke had never mentioned it. I think maybe it was my brother. Someone pointed out to me like, oh, you know, you must have a thing for clean comics because, you know, you like Jerry Seinfeld too. And I was like, oh, is Nate clean? I didn't realize that he wasn't cussing until later. Now, of course, it's the thing that's been talked about.
7: It's not cussing. It's like, you know, it's all, you know, Facebook Marketplace jokes. I need my comedy to be darker, more sinister.
0: Well,
7: more Anthony Jeselnik. It's not that I don't find him funny. It's just, you know, it's not my cup of tea.
0: He sold over 2 million tickets, which is now a world record. So he broke a world record. It's a Guinness World Record for the most tickets sold for a stand-up comedy tour. I mean, that's a pretty meteoric rise. I don't know how many years back we have to go before he's a household name, but it's not many. I think 10 years ago, he's not a household name for sure. I don't even know that he had his first Netflix special of his own would have been somewhere within the last 10 years, I think. So, and you know, maybe you'd say, well, that's plenty of time for someone if they're good at what they're doing to start breaking records like that. But it seems pretty crazy to me that he's already become the biggest selling stand-up comedian in the world and to break the Guinness record. I don't know. I guess they said, who do you think held the record previously? Because that's the other thing. I go, well, who else has done this? Who's really popular? Who would have? I guess maybe Jerry Seinfeld at some point could have broke that record. Maybe Dave Chappelle when he came back because those tickets were popular. Kevin Hart sells a ton of tickets, right? You know who it was? Hmm. I think they said it was the guy with the puppets. Jeff Dunham, is that his name? Right? And you go, oh, okay. So, you know, I guess when you're talking about selling tickets at that number, maybe the whole clean con, because I don't know anything about Jeff Dunham, but I assume that he's family friendly. I mean, he has puppets.
7: Yeah, I would think so.
0: So maybe that helps, you know, that you're doing clean comedy. I don't know. I would have thought that those records, at some point, Louis C.K., I would have said, was one of the biggest stand-up comics in the world.
7: I would have thought Kevin Hart or Jerry Seinfeld.
0: Yeah, Kevin Hart, when he got big, just selling out stadiums one after the other. He could do multiple nights in cities and sell out stadiums. So I would have thought Kevin Hart could have easily held that record at some point. And maybe he did, I don't know. But they said that this record was held by Jeff Dunham. So it is, it's a world record for most tickets sold for a stand-up comedy tour. So he sold over 2 million tickets.
7: Most tickets sold for
0: during one for time. One tour. He sold over 2 million tickets. He surpassed the record
7: that's
0: probably
7: that was, about amount of dates too. Then,
0: yeah, I'm sure that plays into it. He surpassed the long-held record set by Jeff Dunham, who sold 1.9 million tickets during his Spark of Insanity tour. Bargatze shattered the record in a fraction of the time. Dunham set his record across 386 venues over nearly 3 years, so that's 35 months. Bargatze hit 2 million across just 129 venues in 16 months. So think about that, 386 venues over 35 months compared to 129 venues in 16 months. He did it a lot faster with a lot fewer venues, about half the venues. So pretty impressive. Would you have guessed it if I said who just broke the record for being the biggest stand-up comedian in the world?
7: I think Nate Bargatze is up there,
0: yeah,
7: for sure.
0: Yeah,
7: I don't know who. Yeah, I don't know who's bigger than him right now.
0: Yeah, I guess like you said, I would have thought that Kevin Hart when Chappelle came back, and I don't know how many tours he did, but when Chappelle came back, that just felt like everyone was talking about wanting to get a ticket to see Chappelle. He came to Kansas City. That felt like an extremely hard to get ticket. People were paying a lot of money. Now, that said, I don't know how many venues he was doing, how many shows he did. It was probably far fewer. That would make sense for someone like Chappelle, and maybe that plays into why those tickets were so sought after and so expensive. But it felt like when Chappelle came back, he had easily cemented himself as kind of the biggest comedian, I don't know about the world, but in America. And those specials were a big deal. You know, Dave Chappelle's got a new special coming out on Netflix. Now, over time, maybe that excitement started to cool, but I would have thought at some point that he was up there. But you're right, Kevin Hart I don't think I've ever seen, I can't remember the last time I saw Kevin Hart doing stand-up in front of an audience that wasn't basically an arena. Thousands and thousands of people. Kevin Hart has been massive for a long time.
7: He may not do a bunch of dates.
0: Right, exactly. It, just like Chappelle, they probably don't do nearly as many dates. No. And that has to play into it. Yeah, yeah. So there you go.
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3: Well, Laszlo, you know, you and I are pretty cynical guys. We can be accused of being a little too negative sometimes. There are wholesome things in this world. I mean, we just got done talking about Nate Bargatze setting a record for ticket sales, and you said he's a little too wholesome to stand up for your liking. I don't know how you feel about little free libraries. I don't know how many of them you have in your neighborhood, but people by now are familiar with the concept, and depending on where you live, you may have a lot of them. My neighborhood is filled with little free libraries. It got to a point where it almost turned into a competition that brought back for me personally memories of the Pinewood Derby and Boy Scouts. Okay. Remember you said you grew up in Detroit, and when it came time to do the Pinewood Derby, you had kids whose dads were engineers.

0: brother who became that guy, but my dad was not that guy. There were many times where I thought to myself, why does my dad even own tools? So when it came to the Pinewood Derby, I took the little kit that you get out of the box, I put the wheels on it, and I stuck stickers on it that I got from Long John Silver's equivalent of a Happy Meal, you know, kids' meal. I stuck some stickers on it, and I remember going to the Pinewood Derby event and just feeling that feeling of, oh my God, everyone here is making fun of me. You know, I have the worst car here. And I don't know if you had the worst car there.
1: No.
0: But there were kids at mine who they turned their cars into Bart Simpson and all these other things. The competition with the little free libraries in my neighborhood started to become reminiscent of that. We started with just little boxes, and it said it's a little free library. People put their books in there, and you can take a book, leave a book, whatever. That's the concept. Some of them were specific to kids. There's one right across the street from my house that says it's like a kid's little free library, so they want you to put kids' books in there. And then we started to see little free libraries pop up in my neighborhood that are exact replicas of things like Union Station. I mean, I don't know who's building these, but somebody who's obviously very engineer-like, if not actual engineers, building these really intricate little free libraries that look like famous structures from around the city. Now, again, I don't know how many of these you have in your neighborhood, but I was pretty negative about the little free libraries. I thought, why are people doing this? Mm-hmm. Why are we sticking these things up in the yard? There's so many of them. How many do we need? At what point do we have enough little free libraries? And, you know, whatever this trend is, I just imagine it's millennials that are doing it. And when it's over, there's just going to be these empty boxes sitting in people's yards, but they've stuck around. And now you may start to see something new pop up, and it's blue and yellow. It looks like a little free library.
1: You hated the library things? Like, it bothered you?
0: It didn't bother me, but at first I just thought, this is dumb. Why are people doing this? I didn't get worked up about it. It wasn't that kind of anger like the reply all emailers at work. But I just thought, God, how many of these are they going to build? Then when they started to build the intricate ones, I have to admit, I was sort of impressed. I remember Brooke and I were like, Jesus Christ, look at this thing. We were taking pictures of it. And this thing looks exactly like Union Station. Oh my God, this person built one that looks exactly like, I can't remember what the other ones were, but like really intricate libraries. But yes, as kind of a cynical person, I'm just like, this is a fad. It's not going to last. But it lasted. I was wrong. They're still around. And now, because of a dude in Wisconsin, he's done something that I will probably never do. He's made a legacy for himself, because a few years ago, he shows up on the local news in Wisconsin and eventually got picked up by national outlets like Inside Edition, because he had a new version of the little free library. And it took a few years, but this has now taken off.
2: It's a nostalgic take on the little free library. Alex McComber of Wisconsin has set up a little free Blockbuster outside his home.
3: I thought, oh my goodness, that is such a cool idea. We've got DVDs, we have VHS, we have Blu-ray in there. There's sometimes video games in there from all kinds of consoles, all the way down to like the NES and the Genesis. It's a good feeling to know that we have something here that is, you know, improving the neighborhood. It's adding value to the community, and people, anyone, regardless of who you are, can get a piece of movie to watch or a game to play.
0: So look,
1: does that bother you?
0: No, I was going to say just the opposite. They've won me over. Maybe it's my age as I get older. I don't know. But I kind of like, I got to the point where I kind of liked the little free libraries because people were impressing me with their craftsmanship. And now we have these little free Blockbusters that are apparently the new thing. If you see someone building a new little free library and you think, we've got enough of those, there's a good chance they're building a little free Blockbuster. So if you have in your home DVDs, VHS,
1: I wouldn't even know to play it on, but old, good for them for doing
0: that.
1: That stuff doesn't bother me.
0: You'll need some antiquated equipment, right, if you want to play this stuff. But maybe you have this stuff at home and you don't have a way to play it, and you've been thinking for a long time you were going to do something with it. You never did. It's taking up space in your attic or your basement. Well, now you can put it in a little free library. And Gen Z, what generation are you? Gen Z. And the one after you is Gen Alpha, right?
4: Yeah.
0: Apparently, they're fascinated by things like DVDs and VHS, right? Because it's something tangible they can hold. It's got a case. It seems very, very antique to them. And they're impressed by DVD players and, you know, VCRs. So, you know, maybe if you have a young one at home, you already know this, but apparently they're very excited about the idea of bringing home physical DVDs and video games to play, and now little free Blockbusters. Does it bother you?
1: No, not at all. Libraries don't bother me. I think sometimes we overblow this stuff, though. Like, I mean, are people really excited about DVDs? Like, my kids, I don't know. I have two kids that are teenagers. They're never coming home like, God.
0: Right.
1: Let me see your DVD.
0: Yeah.
1: Can I just hold it?
0: Right.
1: Like, that's not a thing.
0: I know. Every
1: like,
0: day.
1: I think we try, like, it's on the internet and somebody says, oh, look, you know,

0: here's this thing that people are into. And so there's a certain group of people who will follow TikTok and be like, oh, I'm into it too, right?
1: Yes.
0: But I don't ever see any of my kids or their friends walking by like our cabinet that's underneath the TVs where some of the old CDs and DVDs and Blu-rays are left and like,
1: what goes in here?
0: Please, can I just play it?
1: So you put it in and it just sucks the tape in?
0: No, they're not. It's not a thing.
1: Well,
0: they grab the remote control and they know how to do it. So maybe there's a very few amount of people who are like, oh, look, it's a TikTok trend. I follow TikTok, right? Yeah. And so I'm into it because other people, but I just, having two teenagers and people who have teenagers, I don't see them being like, so how did the DVD work? Can we watch it on DVD?
1: Yeah.
0: Is there a little Blockbuster around? Like, no.
1: Yeah.
0: No, they don't.
1: I take all that stuff. Anytime I hear a podcast say, do you know what's popular now with Gen Z, Gen Alpha? Let me tell you, I think, I know how this works, a natural progression. Something happens online, becomes sort of popular on TikTok. By the time the Wall Street Journal or the New York Times picks up on this and then decides to do a podcast about it, Gen Z and Gen Alpha have moved on. Also, I don't know how popular it actually was. You telling me that it was popular, right? As a middle-aged man with no kids, I have to take your word for it, but I'm skeptical. I'm always skeptical.
0: Yeah, I've never.
1: How many kids are actually out there begging for a VCR for Christmas?
0: There's like, these songs are so popular, and I ask my kids, like, I'm like, no.
1: Yeah. Yeah, I'm have kids at home, you can ask.
0: Yeah, and I'll be like, they're like, no. I'm like, well, do you know? Well, like, of course. There's like, a dancing bear that goes to the song.
1: Right.
0: I don't listen to it in my car. I'm not an idiot.
1: Yeah.
0: Like, I like music, and then if that doesn't have a dancing bear with it, then I'm not listening to it.
1: Yeah. And Gen Z.
0: And you're like, no, but it's been, listened to on TikTok 72 million times. It's like, no, it's not. It's not what you think.
1: Right. And Gen Z's trends are famous for, they move on so quickly that by the time old people like me hear about it, it's long gone. I woke up today, I've seen three different things, and some of you are Gen Z, so you already know what this is, but explaining to people my age and older, millennials, Gen Xers, boomers, what polyester is. Let us explain to you why Gen Z is using the term polyester, how it started, how it morphed over time, and what it means today. And I always think, first of all, I don't know that I need to know. Why can't they have something, right? Why can't they say that's so polyester and I don't know what the hell they're talking about and it doesn't matter, right? Doesn't every generation sort of have that? Why do I need to know? Second of all, you telling me, the fact that I'm reading this in the Wall Street Journal makes me think, I don't trust this.
0: Right,
1: I don't trust myself to go use this the way that you just said it should be used, because I think by now they've moved on again. Now, what is polyester? You're Gen Z or Summer.
2: It's like, you're trying to be bougie, but like, it's polyester, like it's from Shein, I can tell.
1: Yeah, so it's cheap, it's no good.
2: It's polyester. Cheap, it's polyester, because all the influencers, like the Get Ready With Me, OOTD outfit of the day influencers, all would be like, and it has no polyester in it, so that's kind of where it comes from.
1: See, you're speaking Greek over there, but that's okay, I don't need to know that stuff. I'm 45. How old am I? 45 something. I'm in my 40s. I don't need to know this stuff. Yet there's an obsession with the media to try and make sure that we know, hey, this is what's popular with the kids. And I'm with you, Lazo. I think at least half the time, if not 90% of the time, it's not popular with the kids. But apparently little free Blockbusters are popular and they may be popping up in a neighborhood near you.
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0: See the
1: do
0: Royals.
1: It for the plot, kids.
0: Royals take on the Athletics. It's 1 o'clock this Thursday. 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So I hope that you'll skip work, or if you're unemployed, whatever the case, join us for that day game. We're going to do the news here in a second. Lazo, serious question. Do you think that the feds are in your DMs on, let's say, Instagram? Do you think the feds keep an eye on that?
1: No. I think they probably have some sort of computer scanner that scans for certain words.
0: So you think they could? You think that they could be using something that looks for key terms?
1: Do I think they're looking at mine personally? No, but do I think they're looking for key terms? Probably.
0: In people's DMs. Okay, so you do think that there's a NSA or FBI or somebody that's...
1: Maybe it's not even my DMs. Maybe it's my posts. Mm-hmm. Who knows what they're scanning
0: through?
1: Well,
0: we know
1: but do
0: posts.
1: I think they're scanning through social media for certain terms? Sure.
0: Yeah. We've seen people get in trouble for posts. That's happened quite a few times. There was even a lawsuit in Tennessee where somebody got arrested for a post, and I think he sued the sheriff's department there and won. But when it comes to your private messages from one user to another, maybe you think that you're not being watched, but maybe you are, because there's a story that's starting to make the rounds
1: now. They can
0: get
1: in if they want.
0: Well, sure, if they wanted to, but are they just keeping an eye on you in general?
1: No,
0: that's the question.
1: Me personally.
0: Well, I'm going to tell you a story about a guy that's making headlines coming up in just a second.
2: 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The Church of Laszlo. 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

0: We're in the Church of Lazo, Billy Idol, 98.9 The Rock. Yo.
1: Yo, we are getting ready to do the news, but good. Guess what? We've got more tickets to give away.
0: Oh, good.
1: The Church of Lazo's big day out. The Church of Lazo is asking you to skip work and hang out with us this week for a day game. We're going to...

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6: Do it!
7: Yo! Well, there's a story that it started off as a local story in Florida, and now it's starting to make the rounds on social media and YouTube and become, I don't know if you call it viral or not, but involves a guy named Austin Connell. He's a business owner, a concrete business owner, and he's a political guy. He uses social media and he likes to talk politics on there. And at some point, Austin on Instagram notices he's got a new follower. He doesn't know this person. Person starts to DM him and, you know, just sending messages saying things like, oh, it seems like we're like-minded, bro. You know, we need to organize. We need to rally. We should protest. You seem like someone who believes in the Second Amendment. You know, we should shoot guns together sometime. And at some point, this person even sends Austin over DM his phone number. And I guess Austin reciprocated because at some point they did talk on the phone. Now, Austin says that the calls were brief. He still doesn't really know who this guy is. It's not totally clear what this guy wants other than just seems like he's saying, hey, we're simpatico. We believe in similar things. Now, you know, we should get together and, you know, protest the government, I guess. So next thing Austin knows, he gets a knock on the door and he's like millions of Americans got a doorbell camera and it's the Secret Service. Now, when the Secret Service shows up at your door, I got to imagine that's a pretty scary thing. Austin decides, I'm not going to go outside. I don't trust these guys. They're asking him to go outside. He said they were being very friendly, you know, like, hey, oh, we just want to talk to you. And he's like, man, that's okay. I'll stay inside if you don't mind. And he noticed at one point that these guys held up screenshots of the direct messages that he was having with this unknown follower, right? So he knows now that it has something to do with that, but he's still, I don't trust you guys. I'm not coming outside.

0: You know, he reached out to me because, you know, I talk a lot about, you know, corruption and the government and all that. You know, messaged me and was just talking about how we should rally or do a protest or whatever. Hey, bro, you seem like you like to shoot guns and do American, you know, stuff. So, hey, why don't we, you know, hang out and shoot guns and, you know, drink a beer.
1: At one point, they exchanged numbers.
0: I only talked to this guy on the phone two times my entire life. You know, once was before Secret Service was there and once was after Secret Service was there.
1: Officers with Secret Service showed up earlier this month.
0: Trying to act all friendly and trying to like get me to come outside and hang out with them. I chose not to simply because I just don't think they're trustworthy.
2: The situation. So the gentleman that you were going back and forth with online, obviously he raised a lot of concerns for us.
1: They mentioned the other guy posting something about Israeli Prime Minister Benjamin Netanyahu during his visit to the U.S. Secret Service does protect foreign leaders when they're on U.S. soil.
2: I'm simply going to say that I don't know him. Okay. He's just simply an Instagram follower.
1: They asked Connell if he knew any of the other person's followers, if he knew anything about him, and asked if he believes in the Second Amendment. The officers made it clear they're not investigating Connell.
2: I'm not worried about you. Okay, you're not under arrest. I'm going to walk away from this place. I'm not planning on arrest, but I am just looking to say, hey, can we talk about this guy?
1: One thing that stuck out to Connell, he noticed the officers had screenshots of his direct messages on Instagram. It's not clear how the officers obtained this. On its website, Meta says they provide account data to law enforcement if they provide a court order or search warrant.
0: Now, I'm not against law enforcement. I'm against corrupt law enforcement. I don't think that the American people should be silenced. I don't think that we should be governed the way that we are governed. It just doesn't really feel like America that we grew up on.
3: Okay, so when you see this story pop up in your feed, if you see it, it'll probably say something about how, you know, Secret Service shows up on man's door after reading his direct messages on Instagram, right?
4: Right.
3: But the story here is it's the Secret Service was after this other guy, it appears. The media at this point does not know who this other guy was. His identity has not been revealed. But it appears that he must have said something in there about Benjamin Netanyahu that made them nervous. How the Secret Service becomes aware of this guy is still unclear, and that's what the media is interested in. Did the Secret Service, do they scan direct messages? Or, what I think is the most likely scenario here, did this unknown follower who started following Austin all of a sudden and DMing him, did he post something? I think that's the most likely scenario.
4: Of
3: he
4: course.
3: Probably posted something
4: Why
3: on Instagram.
4: Is that not even...
3: Exactly. I don't see how this is so
4: this
3: suspicious.
4: This guy posted something, or he was on some sort of watch list.
3: Yes.
4: Because he had said stuff in the past, and so... The Secret Service is watching this guy.
3: Right.
4: Meta says we give away information if they have a court warrant. He must have said enough. That was enough to give the Secret Service a court order to see his DMs. They see that this guy DM'd this guy.
3: Yes.
4: And
3: talking
4: they see that
3: guns.
4: They changed phone numbers. So they're like, hey, what'd you talk to this guy about? We're still trying to figure it out. It's not really you. We looked at your stuff. We're not all that worried about it. It's not like they scanned random direct messages. This other guy was on their, you know, in their black book for whatever reason.
3: Yes.
4: And they found that they talked to each other. I don't think it's that they were randomly, it would be too hard. They were randomly checking DMs.
3: Right. And, oh, I mean, look, like you said earlier, it's possible that if they wanted to, I'm sure the NSA could, and maybe someone... A whistleblower at the NSA would say, oh, no, they do use computers to scan our DMs. I don't know.
4: Sure.
3: I wouldn't be
4: there's
3: shocked.
4: Certain words, but it would just be hard. You know, there's so many DMs going on all the time.
3: Right, that maybe
4: there have to be words that pop up and go, look. But, I mean, in this case, it's pretty obvious they were looking at the other guy.
3: They were looking at the other guy, and the sensationalism of the idea that this guy who was just DMing someone,
4: now,
3: he didn't even know.
4: Why they were looking at the other guy?
3: Right. We don't know, but
4: that could be, you know, problematic.
3: It could be, but
4: probably is.
3: It's and we don't know his identity, so we don't know what happened to the other guy. We don't know what made them start looking into this other guy. But isn't it fair to assume exactly, I think you and I agree on this completely. Isn't it fair to assume that the other guy actually posted something? We know that if you post something on social media, the government can absolutely come talk to you. If you say, if you make any type of threat on a Facebook post, on an Instagram post, if you say anything, it is absolutely not abnormal or unheard of for the government to come talk to you. It happens. We've had people who got arrested by police departments for things they said on Facebook. So the idea that the Secret Service would come look at this other guy, I don't think that it's hard to imagine that this other guy posted something, like an actual post on Instagram, wasn't part of a private discussion. Right. Now the Secret Service says, why is this

0: guy posting this. You know, our computer flagged this, like you said. It's looking for keywords or whatever. Right. There's Netanyahu's name. What did this person say? Oh, he said something threatening. Let's look into this. They send the warrant to Meta. Meta says, here's his account and all the information. Right. They look through the DMs. Oh, look, he talked to this guy. They exchanged numbers. They talked about guns. Now, when the Secret Service guy's at your door and says, do you believe in the Second Amendment? I don't know what your answer is supposed to be there, because in that moment, it feels a little scary, right? The Secret Service, I know that they're telling me that they're probably looking into this other guy, but clearly they're looking into me enough that they're on my doorstep right now. So when they ask me if I believe in the Second Amendment, I don't know what the right answer is, but they've got screenshots of my conversation, so I'm guessing that they know that I believe in the Second Amendment. Austin talked about how the two, this other guy and he, discussed guns and the idea of getting together to drink beers and go shooting. So clearly he believes in the Second Amendment. You're going to have to say that. I don't think that this story is the Secret Service is reading your DMs. And if you say something about how you don't like the government, or you think that the current administration is bad or corrupt, that the Secret Service shows up at your door. That's not what this is. No. And that's what they're trying to turn it into. And it's just not. It's about this other guy. And the real story is, who is the other guy? What did he post?
1: Part of that is, you know, if you are posting stuff and you talk about government corruption and somebody DMs you.
0: Yeah.
1: And asks you, you know, to go have beers and shoot guns and do American stuff. You know, somebody might be reading your DMs.
0: Right.
1: Those are still yours.
0: Absolutely.
1: And they might be reading them. So you might want to be more careful than you think.
0: Yeah.
1: So they are in people's DMs, but I don't think it's just a random thing where, you know.
0: Where they're scanning them. And we know that police departments, whatever, law enforcement agencies, we know that they can constantly send warrants to Apple, to Google, to whomever, and they say, hey, we need to look at this person's messages. When you DM someone on a Meta platform, that's Meta property.
1: In many cases, we want them to.
0: Yes.
1: You know, and some were like, oh, no. But in other cases, you know, whether somebody shoots up a school, we're like, hey, why didn't we see this on their Facebook?
0: Exactly.
1: Right? And why didn't we recognize these posts? So, you know, it goes both ways.
0: Right. If a kid says something threatening, you're right. If a kid posts something threatening, like, I hate school, I'd love to shoot it up.
1: Right.
0: I would expect law enforcement to tell Meta, hey, we need to look at this guy's account. Also, the other guy that was talking to Austin, this unknown person that the Secret Service was most likely looking into, his account was deactivated by Meta. So that account is gone. And presumably it's because, maybe because he thought, oh, crap, I'm in trouble. I'm going to turn off my account. Maybe the Secret Service, you know, won't be able to find my DMs. A little too late for that. But it's also possible that the Secret Service told them, hey, shut down this guy's account. He's making threats against foreign leaders or whatever. Austin Connell, the concrete business owner who's just the patriotic American who has a right to free speech and talks about not liking the current administration and wanting to protest.
1: They're probably interested. They're probably interested. Sure. Were you planning on meeting this guy?
0: Yes. Basically say that.
1: So you guys exchanged phone numbers.
0: Yes.
1: Got the fact that you talked. What's going on?
0: Exactly.
1: Like, we think this guy might be plotting something. What'd you guys talk about?
0: And they say that. If you watch the full video, some of the video that gets shared online has been heavily clipped. So, you'll just see the beginning of it or the end of it. But if you watch the whole video of the interaction, one of the Secret Service agents makes it clear, we're not after you. I mean, he literally says at one point, after this other guy.
1: Of course. They arrest you.
0: And I get it. This guy has every right to be suspicious and say, I don't want to go outside. I don't trust you. But it seems pretty clear to me that they're interested in this other guy. They probably have already talked to this other guy. Now they're looking at his DMs to see who he's talked to. Oh, here's somebody that he's exchanged phone numbers with. Not only did they exchange phone numbers, but they talked about getting together to shoot guns. It's our job now to go talk to this guy and say, hey, do you know this person? What did you guys talk about? Now, Austin says, I don't know this person. I've never actually met the person. When he started following me, I didn't know who he was. We exchanged phone numbers and we talked on the phone a couple times. I believe him. Yeah, he could be lying. Maybe he does know this guy. But I think he's probably telling the truth. It's some random follower, starts direct messaging him, and the next thing you know, the Secret Service is at his door. I don't think this is so crazy. I don't think it's crazy that I don't think the Secret Service is reading all of your DMs. But I do think that if you believe that you have some sort of right to privacy on a social media platform DM, you're wrong.
1: No, yeah.
0: And I don't want to be that person, but I mean, that's owned by Meta. Meta owns that. And Meta can turn that over to the police whenever they ask, or whatever law enforcement agency asks for it.
1: Like T-Mobile.
0: Exactly. That is not yours. It is Meta's property. So if you want to talk to someone and have some expectation of privacy, you don't do it through an Instagram DM.
1: No.
0: You know, I just don't think this is as scandalous as people are making it out to be. I would be interested to know who this other guy is and whether or not he actually got arrested and what he posted that caused Secret Service to show up. But I have no doubt that this guy posted something. I don't know it for sure.
1: Well, I don't know what, or he was somewhere doing something. He caught their attention somehow.
0: He caught their attention somehow, and it wasn't because they were reading just the DMs between he and Austin. That's my point.
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2: 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I doubt it.

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0: I'm great. How are you?
1: Good.
0: I know you're tired this morning.
1: I'm exhausted.
0: I just saw something that said, this can't be true, but it said, made me think of you, it said 5% of Americans said that they didn't sleep at all last week.
1: Well,
0: like, that's not
1: week.
0: Possible. Like they asked them, okay, in the last week, how much have you slept? And they said that 5% of them said, I haven't. That's not possible. Well, I mean, you'd be delirious. Well, that's true, I guess. Doing mornings, I think our bosses were very concerned about us being able to make it to work on time.
1: We haven't missed a day yet.
0: We haven't missed a day yet, but the issue for me, I was very concerned about that. What it turned out to be is it's hard to get sleep. When you've done something, we've had a schedule for 20 years or however long we did, where we were coming in the afternoons. Man, you could go to bed late and it wasn't an issue, because if you wanted to sleep in the next morning, unless you really had something to do the next morning,
1: you could sleep in.
0: You could just sleep in. Now, like, that discipline of 8 or 9 o'clock rolls around, you're like, I need to try and fall asleep.
1: Yeah.
0: It's hard.
1: Sometimes it's easy. Sometimes I'm waiting till 8:30.
0: Well, that's usually because the last couple nights you didn't sleep, right? Like, you just felt horrible.
1: Yeah, like last night.
0: Yeah. So it's like, God, how do you get into a rhythm where you actually are able to fall asleep?

0: Probably going to be a grind, I think.
1: Yeah, because it's been a year, so you know, you think if you were going to find it, we would have found it by now. I think it just goes against what our natural instinct. I think we're night people. At least I think I am. I don't know about you.
0: Yeah, for sure.
1: I've always been a night person.
0: 4:15 in the morning I don't think it's natural for anybody.
1: For anybody, you're right. The four horsemen of bad behaviors.
0: Oh.
1: I saw this morning at 4 in the morning. It's on the HuffPost. Remember HuffPost?
0: No.
1: Psychologists say that there are four communication habits that are predictors of whether or not relationships are headed towards a breakup. So, you know, if you look at these things and you say, okay, do we do these things, then you'll know whether or not your relationship is doomed. So it's also possible, though, that you're in a relationship where you're like, yeah, we do all that stuff. I'm miserable, but we've got kids and I'm not going to get divorced because it costs a fortune. So we're not headed towards a breakup, but I still do all these things. But if you're in a relationship that you're trying to make work, here's the things. They call them the four horsemen. And, you know, you can think about previous relationships. Did you do these things in previous relationships that didn't work out? The first one is stonewalling. So this is where you get into an argument. Maybe your partner tries to start an argument, whatever, and you just shut down completely. You refuse to talk. Well, yeah. I mean, that's like one of my...
0: Better than yelling.
1: That's one of my go-tos. Walking away? Absolutely. Don't just shut down. Why aren't you talking to me? Yeah, I mean, to me, that's much better than if we escalate this.
0: It's going to get worse.
1: It's not going to get better. It's going to get worse. So, yeah, I've definitely stonewalled. I would have thought that, I mean, I've never seen a therapist, so I know that's bad because I certainly should.
0: Yeah, I was going to say,
1: but
0: of all the people,
1: I would have thought that even a therapist would have said,
0: hey, joints in this town.
1: Right.
0: You should see one.
1: I would have thought that even a therapist would have recommended at some point, like, listen, when you're getting into a fight like that, you know it's going to escalate. Just stop. Just shut down. I would have thought that that's like a tactic. Apparently not. That's a bad thing. That's stonewalling. The next one is defensiveness. So if a person makes excuses and shifts blame, and always says, like, well, it's your fault. You're the crazy one, you psycho bitch, whatever. And you never say, you're right, I screwed up. Then they say, that's one of the signs.
0: If you never take responsibility, then it's a problem.
1: Right. The next one is...
0: Also, just because someone called you crazy doesn't mean you're not.
1: That's absolutely right.
0: Right.
1: There's a good chance that you are. And these things, get worse as we go towards the top here. But number two is contempt. So this is like if you get into an argument and the other person starts rolling their eyes, if they start mocking you, I've been accused of this one too.
0: Sure.
1: Like, you just mocked me. And I'm like, what? How did I mock you? Because you just said that I did this. Why would you mock me? That hurts my feelings. And I'm like, because what you're doing is stupid. I was trying to show you what you're doing. That's what it looks like to me. You tell me I'm supposed to use I statements. I feel this way. Well, I feel like what you're doing is this, right, and I think it's stupid. Apparently, that's contempt. Apparently, that's bad. I guess those relationships didn't work out. So
0: once you get there too, then it's probably over anyways. We get to the point where, like, whatever you're saying is just stupid. You're stupid.
1: Right. You're mocking them.
0: No points. Yeah. Ever.
1: They say that actually could be, according to the psychologists in this article, they say that one could be the most dangerous of all four of these indicators. But then number one is criticism. So this is when someone, you know, you're in a fight and suddenly you or your partner attacks the other person's character instead of the issue. So you're arguing about never making the bed or, you know, I want you to want to do the dishes or whatever.
0: Right.
1: And you say, remember when you were in college and you slept with 17 dudes and got herpes because you were such a slut? That is criticism. It has nothing to do with what we're actually arguing about. And according to psychologists, it's a bad sign. Yeah. I don't feel like I need psychologists to tell me this. Yeah. If we're doing these things, if I'm shutting down, and when I'm not shutting down, I'm shifting blame.
0: The past can predict the future, so.
1: Right.
0: Bringing up the past isn't always bad.
1: Well, you know, I mean, that's the nuclear.
0: I feel like people who say, oh, we brought up the past.

0: and you cheated on me like 3 times. You said it would never happen again. And now we're married and you cheated on me. And you're like, quit throwing the past in my face. You're like, no, this isn't the past.
1: Right. This is you.
0: This is a pattern.
1: Yes.
0: There's a difference between a pattern and the past.
1: It's also, I think, when you talk about the nuclear option in a relationship, you've talked about that many times over the years, where you kind of hold on to something. You see yeah. your partner do something that you know is wrong.
0: Well, and whatever. Something that bothers you.
1: Something.
0: Something, usually for me, the nuke is the something that...
1: they're very sensitive about?
0: Yes, something mm-hmm. that they know. It doesn't necessarily have to be wrong. It's something they're sensitive about. Something that okay. would bother them if you brought it up.
1: So it doesn't have to be and old. So, yes. It doesn't have to be old. Well, I guess in a way, because they're
0: and
1: saying
0: I
1: if you attack
0: them their automatically,
1: character.
0: Even if I don't want to.
1: Yeah.
0: My brain automatically categorizes them. I have a nuke option for somewhere already. I know what it is. Oh, I would Lord. Drop it. I have one, though.
1: Mm-hmm. And you just keep it there.
0: I didn't categorize it on purpose. My brain just went, I heard you say something. Sometime in the year that we've known each other, and I went,
2: wait, I want to know what it is.
0: No, that's the point.
1: No, you don't get to
2: I kinda know. I kind of want to know, though. What, no, what's the theme?
0: You don't, because no. if I say it, it's horrifying. So.
1: Yeah.
0: But it just like, categorizes everything. I have them for everybody I know. Oh, look at that. That'll bother you.
2: Oh, Lord.
1: And it's not pointed at you. Night. It's like when Clinton was president, and he said, for the first time every many years, we got Russia and the United States to point our nukes yeah. away from one another. Now, they're pointed back. But at the time, it was a big deal. I feel like Laszlo's nukes are not pointed at you
0: no.
1: right now, Summer.
0: They're not
1: just
0: at anybody
1: there.
0: Right now, but
1: they're there.
0: I have them. They're paid for.
1: They're paid for. There are servicemen who come by, check on them, make sure that they're operational.
0: Yep.
1: And then if things escalate, those nukes could point in your direction, beep, beep, beep, and if you keep going and keep running your mouth,
0: beep beep, you'll hear them.
1: Boom! The launch codes. Here comes the launch codes. I can sense it. I've known him long enough. I'm gonna have to sit back and go, ah, you shouldn't do this. He's got the briefcase. I can see it. They're turning the keys right now. Oh my God! They're doing it in unison. They're about to launch these things, and this is gonna lead to a devastating loss. Just a devastating loss of...
0: But my brain categorizes them automatically.
1: Yeah.
0: Automatically, and it continues to do it.
1: I suppose those things are attacks on the partner's character. They say criticism, which is the top one, is when you attack the partner's character. I guess nukes would often be attacks on their character. If it's something that they're sensitive about, then it probably
0: doesn't
1: isn't.
0: Have to be that.
1: It didn't have to be, but a lot of times it might be, right? It could be an attack on their character.
0: Maybe.
1: Yeah.
0: It could be their past.
1: Okay.
0: It could be. It's something that my brain will pick up on. And usually, it's not, most of the time, I would say it's something that they don't even know they said in front of me.
2: Mm-hmm. Oh, God.
0: And mm-hmm. they don't even know was brought up. Like they, so if they were thinking about it, they'd be like, what did I say? But like you wouldn't catch it.
1: Yeah.
0: It's something I heard, something I overheard, maybe something I heard two people say about you. And then I'm like, oh, and I'm not using you as an example here. I'm just saying that's my brain cat goes, oh, all right. And it just goes, boop, let me keep that right there for you.
1: Yeah.
0: Just in case.
1: Well, whatever the case, those
0: nukes
1: probably fall into one
0: of
1: these four
0: categories. Like, I categorize, like, the nuke is here, but then there's also, like, little counter punches.
1: Of course.
0: So, like, if you're like, oh, let me attack him, I got a little one that's like, oh, really want a counter punch? Take that with you.
1: Yeah.
0: Take that with you. Just see how it feels. Feel that out. See how that feels. Just know that's just a counter punch.
1: Because you're always scared of the nukes. Everyone's always scared of the nukes in the world. But don't forget, cluster bombs are bad. I mean, you know, you can really mess someone up with old-fashioned technology. And if when it's categorized in there, those things are probably going to fall into at least one of these four categories and not necessarily be about the thing that we're arguing about in that moment. But it's going to end it.
0: Yeah,
1: it's going to end it. And it could end the relationship. You know that, too.
0: When
1: you
0: launch the nukes. If I drop them, it will, because I don't want to get back into it.
1: Yeah, this is it.
0: I don't want to have to like apologize and walk through that water of like, I didn't mean it. Like, I know I meant it.
1: Visiting Hiroshima every year.
0: I've had it categorized in my head, and when I knew what I was going to say when I said it. So here we are.
1: Yeah.
0: Like, it's over. I dropped it. Whether I was right or wrong to drop it, that's whatever. It's been dropped.
1: Yeah, this is it.
0: It's been said. We can't unsay it, so here we are.
1: Yeah. So those are the four horsemen. If you think to yourself as you hear those, yeah, me and my partner do that all the time. Well, you know, just know it's probably not headed towards a fairy tale ending. But
0: maybe
1: there's also plenty of people who, you know, they say that it means your relationship's not going to work. I think that's a little broad. Like I said, I think plenty of people say, I think I just live with it.
0: Well, yeah. I mean, what's the definition of

0: work.
1: Right, exactly.
0: Well, yeah. Plenty of relationships don't work. They're still together.
1: Yeah, they say that they're headed towards a breakup. And I'm just like, well, they don't have to be. I think there's plenty of people who are together who do all four of those things almost daily, all the time. They're like, this is my life. And some of them hate it, and some of them love it. You know, I live for this. I can't wait to get home and fight with that stupid dick.

0: Yo!
1: Yo!
0: Alice in Chains, 98.9 The Rock. Is that it? Are we done? We got more to do?
1: No, we're done.
0: That's it. Good.
1: The end of the show.
0: Boom. Time to take a nap.
1: Yeah. End of the road.
0: Too much work today. That 3 hours and 45 minutes. I'm exhausted.
1: You, it's a grind. They're asking you to get up at 4 in the morning.
0: And sit here until 9?
1: What the hell? Yeah. 9:45 now. Good Lord.
0: Ooh-wee.
1: Whatever. Hey, you guys should, you know, thank your lucky stars.
0: You're over the top microphone.
1: Yeah. Well, enjoy your nap.
0: Yeah. What are you going to do? Oh, you got to get steps in.
1: Yeah, I do have to get some steps in. And
0: you got 10,000 to get in?
1: 8,000 right now.
0: Oh, okay, good.
1: It's not so bad.
0: Okay,
1: it's pretty easy.
0: Yeah, 2,000 break. That'll be good
1: for
0: you.
1: Yeah. And
0: get your steps in. Stay positive, kids.
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Kansas City's Rock Station. We are 98.9 The Rock. It is good to have you along this morning. My name's Ryan Westwood. Thank you very much for tuning in. Harvey Danger is on the way. I've got Seether, Guns N' Roses, who will be in Kansas City tomorrow night, and Green Day Holiday is right here on The Rock.

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We are Kansas City's rock station. Guns N' Roses is going to be in town tomorrow night at the New Morton Amphitheater. 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
1: Whatever day you're on of your bender, even if you're just starting today, I believe in you. I believe you can not only drink today, you can drink tomorrow and the next day. I really think you can get through this. I'm proud of you. And remember, just stick to it and stay positive, kids.
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1: Guns N' Roses this Wednesday the 19th. 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
3: 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Sunshine today, the high 90. Thunderstorms late tonight, the low 70. Clouds tomorrow, the high 85.
4: Even with construction, here's enough rock to take you from one end of the city to the other. 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

Incubus, pardon me, it's on 98.9 The Rock. We are Kansas City's rock station. And the Linkin Park and a song that Chester Bennington said was about admitting to your faults of the past and kind of accepting it and moving on and try to become something better. It's what I've done. And it's

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We are Kansas City's rock station. He is coming to town on October 4th. 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
1: You know, let's say your wife really wanted a kid and you were spending the money to get IVF because you were struggling. 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

0: 3 days grace, just like you, is on 98.9 The Rock, Kansas City's rock station. They're going to be at T-Mobile Center on November 9th. 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And let's not forget about Guns N' Roses tomorrow night. That is going to be at the New Morton Amphitheater. We are 24 hours away from Guns N' Roses coming to Kansas City. Those details also on the events page at 98.9therock.com. My name is Ryan Westward, and I appreciate you being here. Thank you very much for tuning in, and stay close for Collective Soul. We'll get it next.
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Nirvana Lithium on 98.9 The Rock, Kansas City's rock station. It was this day in 1992, Kurt Cobain became a father when his wife Courtney Love gave birth to daughter Frances Bean Cobain.

98.9 The Rock is proud to present Rob Zombie with Marilyn Manson. 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

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We are Kansas City's rock station. They're coming to town with Breaking Benjamin September 24th to the New Morton Amphitheater. Meanwhile, Blink-182 reportedly working on a new album. And All the Small Things are right here on The Rock.

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We are Kansas City's rock station. My name's Ryan Westward. It is so good to have you along. Thank you so much for tuning in. The Royals have a four-game homestand at Kauffman against the Athletics. Game one was last night with the Royals coming out on top 9-5. Game two is tonight with a 6:40 first pitch. Now, game four of that series is Thursday afternoon. 1:10 is game time, and Laszlo is going to throw out the ceremonial first pitch because it is the Church of Laszlo big day out at the K. So you're going to have Laszlo out on the mound throwing out the ceremonial first pitch, and Slim Fast will be behind home plate catching that first pitch. Game time, again, is 1:10. We do have some seats in the outfield. We got a section out there with some pretty cheap seats, and you can pick those up at a link at 98.9therock.com. You can still win tickets to the game on the Church of Laszlo, or you can text the word Royals to 913-586-7989. The Church of Laszlo big day out at the K is this Thursday afternoon, and we got Metallica next. Don't move.

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0: 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Sunshine today, the high 90. Thunderstorms late tonight, the low 70. Clouds tomorrow, the high 85.
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Foo Fighters, Learn to Fly on 98.9 The Rock, Kansas City's rock station. Frontman Dave Grohl said the song's about a search for some sort of inspiration. A search for signs of life that'll make you feel alive as we roll straight into Puddle of Mud, now blurry. And you

0: 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We're proud to present the great shows coming to the all-new Morton Amphitheater in Riverside.
1: Guns N' Roses this Wednesday the 19th. Rob Zombie with Marilyn Manson September 10th. Billy Idol September 16th. Breaking Benjamin with Chevelle September 24th.
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1: Sunshine and booze are the only two things I do. 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

0: Green Day on 98.9 The Rock. We are Kansas City's rock station. My name's Ryan Westwood. Thank you for tuning in. It is good to have you along. Only a couple of days left for training camp up in St. Joe for the Kansas City Chiefs before they transition back to their training facility at Arrowhead. So they're going to have practice today, tomorrow, and Thursday. Their next preseason game is going to be against the Buccaneers this Saturday night. Kickoff set for 6:30. Go Chiefs! So we got more on the way with Pearl Jam next.
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Love is what I got. I said, remember that. Breaking Benjamin. Pearl Jam. 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
1: I think she has kind of a skewed view a little bit. 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Put some shoes on.
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2: Look, Fox 4 KC got me with a headline saying Kansas City's Arrowhead Stadium ranked second hottest for World Cup. 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Ew, Paris Hilton, get out of my brain.
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We are Kansas City's rock station. Guns N' Roses before that. We are 24 hours from GNR coming to Kansas City. That's going to be at the New Morton Amphitheater tomorrow night. 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And I still got more on the way with someone else coming to town. That is Rob.

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5: 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Thunderstorms late tonight, the low 70. Clouds tomorrow, the high 85.
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Rob Zombie Dracula, 98.9 The Rock. We are Kansas City's rock station. He is coming to town next month with Marilyn Manson, September 10th. And you've got a couple of ways to win tickets to that show. One of them is through the Church of Laszlo every morning, or you can text the word FREAK to 913-586-7989. Good luck to you. That is going to round things out for me this afternoon. My name's Ryan Westwood. Stay close for Ashley O. She is up after the top of the hour. You guys enjoy the afternoon, and I will talk to you tomorrow. Peace!

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8: 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It's showtime.
9: Hey, hi, hello. It's Ashley O time. On what would usually be Taco Tuesday, but not on this National Fajita Day. Man, you know what? It's also Couples Day. I'm sorry, National Couples Day. Let me use its full name. So I would say, oh, boyfriend, we should have a cute little date over a sizzling hot plate of fajitas. But I'm still battling the stomach bug, cutely known as Bolly Belly. So it's going to be a very adventurous chicken and mashed potatoes for dinner. So if you're going to do it, if you're going to go have a plate of delicious fajitas now that I've inspired a craving, can you DM it to me? Send me pictures at Go Ashley O. Let me live vicariously through you, a.k.a. let me be jealous. Anyway, showtime. Caffeinated, medicated, motivated. And otherwise, if you want to get communicated and not send me pictures, text line is open. 913-586-7989.

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Today's not real sponsor of the Ashley O Show is when you're trying to take care of your future self and you're like, you know what? I'm going to put this thing in this special place. That way, next time I need it, I'll know exactly where to find it. And then fast forward, you're like, where the heck did I put that thing? And you're like, you know what? I didn't also leave a map or a reminder for myself. And I forgot the way past self's brain worked. So, yeah. Never.

0: Since Billy Idol is British, I'm going to say it their way. 16th September at Moulton Amphitheatre. See Billy Idol. It's just under a month away now, which is wild to say September is so close. Man, where did summer go?
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2: 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Because saying yes to yourself, that's the thing that finally lets you fill your table with everybody else. 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

I'm Ashley O. I'm a millennial, and there are times I get nervous having conversations with like my goddaughter who's in high school, sometimes even cracking the mic because I'm like, I'm not cool. I don't even know the latest lingo. Apparently, a slang term that I just learned today. Correct me if I'm wrong, Gen Z, because apparently that is who is to credit for this one, that and a certain portion of internet culture. If you get called polyester, rock fam, they are not saying you are a fabric, but they're also not saying anything nice. Apparently, calling you polyester is like calling you tacky, inauthentic, kind of fake. Gen Z, correct me if I'm wrong.

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I said, are you gonna be my girl? It's a 1, 2, 3, take my hand and come with me, because you look so fine that I really wanna make you mine. Really wanna make you mine. 4, 5, 6, come on and get your kicks. Now you don't need

And by the way, Jet is going to be at the Truman on Sunday, September 6th. That is Labor Day weekend. If you don't have a calendar handy, but you can always catch it on the concert calendar at 989therock.com. Coming up in a little bit, I have your way to win tickets for another different concert later that week. So keep it here so you can find out how to get free stuff.

0: 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We're proud to present the great shows coming to the all-new Morton Amphitheater in Riverside.
1: Guns N' Roses this Wednesday the 19th. Rob Zombie with Marilyn Manson September 10th. 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

Speaking of Back in Black, I just have a feeling, a little spidey sense tells me that the stage attire of both Rob Zombie and Marilyn Manson at Morton Amphitheater, I feel like they're going to be in black, right? You could see for yourself. You could be there with a pair of tickets from 98.9 The Rock for your chance to win. Yes, you can listen to the Church of Laszlo tomorrow morning and try to win your tickets there. Or right here and now, you could text in for your chance to win. The number, 913-586-7989. But I got to make sure that, unlike somebody yesterday, you give me the exact right word. Close doesn't count with the contest computer. The word is freak. F-R-E-A-K. You know, like freak on a leash. Anything else won't count. But text it in for your chance to win. But don't text and drive. I'm Ashley O, giving you Weezer on 98.9 The Rock.

0: Through Day's Grace. Ashley O with you on 98.9 The Rock. But real quick, I got to pull a little DJ Khaled because I got another one. Another chance for you to win on my Rock text line. Before the end of the day, if you're trying to win your way into the K. Oh, that's a lot of rhyming words. Thursday is the Church of Laszlo's big day out at the K. Perfect excuse to skip a day at work. 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Make sure that S is on the end. 913-586-7989. Just one Royal won't count in the contest. R-O-Y-A-L-S for your chance to win. 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
4: 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Thunderstorms late tonight, the low 70. Clouds tomorrow, the high 85.
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0: can't stop the spirits when they need you. 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
1: It's Ashley O. Speaking of misheard things and close doesn't count, it's not quite the same. Does anybody else out there, rock fam, have a word that is so close to the sound of your own name that your little ears perk up when somebody uses it around you and now you can't help but accidentally eavesdrop into their conversation? You're like, oh, that wasn't, they're not trying to get my attention. For me, Ashley and actually sound the exact same when I wasn't paying attention already and like somebody in the distance is like, actually, does anybody else have a relatable thing like this? Like my poor boyfriend, his name is Reese. So anytime somebody talks about like Reese's peanut butter cups, now he's all of a sudden listening to that. Anybody else have something? Text me on the Rock text line. The world is-

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913-586-7989. My Rock text line, where Alex informed me that I missed one. When Ashley O started the show, I mentioned that it's National Fajita Day and National Couples Day. Cute. But it's also International Delivery Driver Appreciation Day. I have a feeling that Alex is one of the delivery drivers in the Rock fam. So appreciate you, Alex, and anybody else who is out there doing the deed. And you know what? The best way to appreciate the delivery driver is to tip them well for bringing the food and knock, knock, knocking right there on your door. Look at that. 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

0: As a radio person who in my career has had to do a couple few interviews, I am always really appreciative of people who can come up with something fresh for a famous person that has been interviewed a bajillion times already before. A case in point, Matthew McConaughey, who just sat down with Rolling Stone to do this interview called My Life in 10 Songs, where the famous person lists and tells stories about 10 songs that were important in their life. What I did not expect is the Janet Jackson song that made, of all people, Matthew McConaughey stop smoking.
1: What a cool, groovy little tune. It's also the reason I quit smoking weed. Weed used to be you could roll a joint, smoke it, pass around, everyone giggles, gets the munchies, and maybe runs off and tries to get some snuggle time. Well, then it started getting this hydroponic stuff where, like, one toke, people, the subplots could become unmanageable and people would implode. And this particular night, I was headed to my own birthday party. Before I go, my buddy hands me this joint, goes, "Here, man. It was not like the weed I'd smoked before." I listened to Janet Jackson's Best The Way Love Goes 24 times in a row. And when I finally got out of the car to go into my birthday party, no one was in there because it was over. They'd all left because I sat in the freaking car listening to That's The Way Love Goes 24 times because I thought at the time that was more important than going to my own birthday party.
2: That's the way love, that's the way love, that's the way love.
3: That's the way.
0: Matthew McConaughey for My Life in 10 Songs with Rolling Stone. See, you never would have thought to ask a question that would get to that answer and that story. He didn't say when this story happened, what birthday he was celebrating. If you do some sleuthy math, that song came out in 1993. And look, I know that's not when he stopped smoking pot. Am I right? Am I right? Am I right?

0: 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The text of the word Royals to 913-586-7989. 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
7: 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Thunderstorms late tonight, the low 70. Clouds tomorrow, the high 85.
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circling back to something I was talking about before and almost forgot, which is honestly the story of your life if you're an adult with ADHD. Hello, that's me. I'm Ashley O. I was talking about names that sound or words that sound the same as

your name. And on my rock text line, I got Zachary saying, I hear all the time, exactly. And when people off in the distance are like, yeah, exactly, it sounds like Zachary, the same way actually sounds like Ashley. So I'm glad you feel my pain. Then I got one that says, yeah, my name is Sharon and I don't share. I don't know that Sharon said it that way over text, but it's more fun to pronounce it that way.

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actually occasionally get show inspiration from Reddit, and I was scrolling around in our unpopular opinion and just came across one that says vacations are more stressful than they are relaxing. And I think, friend, you are doing it wrong. But then I came across this article that asked, is vacationing just an hour away from your home way more relaxing than taking trips much farther away? And you know what? In a way, I could see that, because I just returned from a two-week vacation on the other side of the world, like big time difference. And yeah, an hour away vacation or a little staycation, even closer than that, there's no jet lag involved. And you won't be like me, dooting around your house at 2:30 in the morning, wide awake and hungry. And then it's going to mess up my whole sleep schedule for the rest of the day.

0: 98.9 The Rock is proud to present Rob Zombie with Marilyn Manson. 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
1: Hey, it's Jen Hatmaker. Here's what I've learned in midlife. Joy isn't the reward you earn after all the work is done. Joy is the work. That's what this new series on For the Love is all about. The sacred, yes. It's choosing delight, rest, and pleasure on purpose. Because saying yes to yourself, that's the thing that finally lets you fill your table with everybody else. 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

do fantasy football. Got one more spot if you want to join. And I'm like, back up. You think you're just going to take my money because you know that, no, I don't do fantasy football. Which, let me say it the way I actually say it, because you can't just say fantasy in like a normal platonic way. Do you really fantasize about managing this team? Is this the team of your fantasies? Fantasy football? I'm like, say it to me that way, and then yes, I'll sign up for your league. But don't be embarrassed if I end up winning all the money after making my picks based on who has cute butts and interesting names and stuff like that. Go sports! They're like, never mind.

So I'm on to my worky dudes who tried to invite me, but I really think had dollar signs in their eyes when looking at me yesterday, being like, oh, Ashley O, do you

0: What do? We cuck next?
1: Yeah. So I was like, oh, I guess this thing isn't up and running.
0: Cuck team, whatever you got, I'm in.
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0: apologize if I create a craving once again, because at the start of the show, I shared that today is usually Taco Tuesday, but according to the Random Holiday Calendar Committee people, it's National Fajita Day. And ever since then, it popped into my head that fajita has the same number of syllables and fits perfectly into fajita. So maybe I created a craving for you. Maybe now you know what's for dinner. If nothing else, maybe I gave you a dance and sing-along break. Sorry if it's going to be stuck in your head the same way it is.
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I'm Ashley O. Before I go and shut down the show, I'm going to play reporter and hit you with some headlines. A kid in Pennsylvania caught a piranha in a lake. For those not in the know, a piranha is a terrifying creature with giant teeth, like a watery Gary Busey. In other celebrity-ish news, Harrison Ford will return as Indiana Jones for a new Disney attraction, probably called Indiana Jones and the Last Desperate Cash Grab. In other entertainment news, Krispy Kreme has launched Pokemon-themed donuts. Don't say I didn't warn you that eating a dozen Jigglypuff donuts will make your tummy extra jiggly. In other news, there's a new plastic surgery trend called zombie food.

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